0: Hey, what a cracking good start to your workday Wednesday morning in hour two. Yeah, Logan City's 101 FM. 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And it really is all about the music. Guaranteed, we play the greatest hits. 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Like Mike and the Mechanics, Over Your Shoulder, the UK Songbird, Olivia Dean, and West Coast US band The Pure Prairie League. Let me love you tonight. It's 18 past 10. Great to have your company on the Wednesday morning.
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0: When one heart ain't enough. Hey, John Farnham, the two strong hearts at Logan City's 101 FM. You're on, mate, Bluey, at 29 till 11. And wherever you're heading today, if you're out in the roads there, the crazy boys are back in town. Just watch those nose to tailers today. They're out there in force. They really are. And I guess pulling back just a tad from the current front will certainly help just a little bit, eh?
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10: I think that what I'm drawn to with strong women is their ability to be trailblazers in a way where they're not afraid to take risks. They're creating the music that they want to create because they love it, and this is their art, and it pays off. Like I said, every day I wake up and it's doing something that I didn't even know was a goal that I could have had. And it's just, it's nuts. It's crazy to see the ownership that the fans have taken over it. And the different demographics of people listening to the song is so cool. Just nuts to see everything happen. So I was on a writer's retreat with Miranda. This was our first time that we had written together. And obviously we were there with two others. We had written one song. She was telling me this story. I learned at a young age she had a pet kangaroo, and I wanted to ask her about it. So I was like, tell me about this kangaroo that you had. I need to know. And she did. She had a pet kangaroo, and she was telling me the story about how she got pulled over once. She had a kangaroo in the passenger seat, dog in the back, and said she got pulled over. And the kangaroo ended up getting her out of a ticket. But she's like, of course, I had Texas plates on, too. And I went, well, she's from Texas, I can tell. And just from that phrase, it kind of all hit us, and the melody fell right out of me. I went, she's from Texas. I-

0: Christopher Cross, Little Sailing. Actually, you may have heard me banging on about Sailing GP or Sail GP series, which is taking the world by storm. It's a world-class event, and this weekend it happens on Halifax Bay in Canada. And it is an absolutely amazing piece of sportsmanship where guys get out there in yachts and they sail and then they fly them. And it is absolutely incredible. And if you've not seen it before, you can go onto YouTube and type in there Sail GP and have a look at it. There'll be daily updates and they are absolutely incredible. Well worthwhile a watch.
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0: So how much fun can I have sitting here on a Wednesday morning? Good morning, Megan.
10: Good morning, Bluey.
0: How are you this morning?
10: Fantastic, thanks.
0: I've heard that.
10: Oh, I know.
0: People are talking. And you brought along Kylie this morning.
10: I did.
11: Good morning.
0: Can you come right in close to the microscope because it doesn't bite? There you go. That's better. Hey, listen, what's happening over at your lifestyle centre at Beanley?
10: Well, firstly, a shout out to Leah, who's at home with a sick child, Milo. So I hope he feels better soon.
0: Yeah.
10: But yeah, other than that, we've actually got a couple of things coming up. Cybersecurity presentation is on this Friday.
0: Yes.
10: And that's at 1:30 p.m. For me, I know how many fake phone calls I get or the things that I hear about with other people as well of what they're getting, and even trying to convince my son that he's not getting $150 given to him for free from someone.
0: Yes, in Nigeria.
10: Correct. and he's like, but yes, Mum, I am. But we see so many things happening these days, so we want to just try and educate people of what do we look for and how do we go about different things.
0: Yeah, so as I was saying a little earlier with the computer guru a little earlier today, you know, you can just be sitting down after big lunch, having had a big lunch. Yeah. Yeah, that's sort of like a Bex and a quick lie down,
10: isn't it?
0: Yes. They took them off the market. They're
10: too good. I don't know
0: why. Yeah. I wonder why too. You're wired for sound. You really are. No, and I get really, really pinged off when persistently, because these people ring you just when I'm having a doze in the afternoon after a busy working morning, doing things, chasing things, going here, going there, going everywhere, running the gauntlet at Woolies, you know, and then coming home and having lunch and sitting down and thinking, oh, put my feet up for, you know, half an hour. Yep. And that's all you need is just a 20-minute recharge.
10: Absolutely.
0: And bang, I get two phone calls in the space of a half an hour. I'm sure they're tag-teaming. I'm sure they are. And they're coming from a subcontinent country which shall remain nameless
10: Correct.
0: At this point.
10: Yes.
0: But I really do like butter chicken. But that's another story. That's another story. No, seriously. And it is just rife at the moment. They've got nothing better to do with their time.
10: I think everyone can just thank me.
0: Yes.
10: Because what I
0: thank
10: try
0: you,
10: and do...
0: Megan. Thank you.
10: No, thank you. Because I try and keep them on the phone for as long as I possibly can. And I have a competition. Who's going to hang out first? Me or them?
0: Yeah.
10: Because I think if I keep them on the phone for as long as I possibly can, it's saving the next person getting the phone call from them.
0: Yeah.
10: So hence my thank you, Megan.
0: But, you know, I think technically it's really interesting because, I don't know, the folks at home may not realise this, but these people just have all these phone numbers put into a router.
10: Absolutely.
0: And
10: so,
0: and if you ring, or sorry, if they ring you and they don't answer straight away, that you may not get answered because they've got five calls banked up.
10: Absolutely.
0: And that's how they do it. And they just keep rotating.
10: And you hear it whilst you're on there. The click goes because, oh, it's for the next one. Or And it's Carly and I have actually just been out to a client's house this morning. And whilst we were there, we actually had Elon Musk phone.
0: Oh,
10: and
0: as you do.
10: Absolutely. And it was a very interesting accent that Elon had.
0: Yes.
10: And he didn't want to talk to me.
0: Was he from the butter chicken factory?
10: Close,
0: okay.
10: Yeah, close. But it was a very interesting call that we actually had, wasn't it, Carly?
9: It was.
0: Yeah, it's just amazing because there's so many things going on. It's just they've got nothing better to do with their time.
10: No.
0: You know? And if they were to put all that energy into hacking phones and taking IP addresses and ringing people who don't want to be rung and churning that into something really productive, what a great place we'd have to live in.
10: Well, yes, but can you imagine how much money they're making out
0: of
10: it? Don't want to know. Things. Yeah.
0: You've also got, sorry to cut you off there,
10: no,
0: but
10: that's
0: you've also got a rather interesting event coming your way, Christmas in July at the Lifestyle Centre your Lifestyle Centre at Beenleigh. Now, just to put you on the spot, Megan, I know that you like coming down to the radio station.
10: You're not wanting me to sing for you, Blowy.
0: No, definitely
10: thank
0: not.
10: Thank goodness.
0: Yeah, thank goodness to the punters at home. They don't. Oh, so much money is being wasted. Okay, I'm going to give you a script.
10: Right.
0: Okay, this is real live radio, so there's nothing put on here. Mm-hmm. You've got one script. And Kylie, here's one for you too. I'm going to put you on the spot as well.
9: Thank you very much.
0: Okay, yes. I'll get you to come right in close to the microphone. That's better. Yep, that's it. Lift. Yes, up, that's it. Now sit down. No.
10: She's on one leg.
0: Yep.
9: Just hop to the left.
10: And a bit to the right.
0: Oh, don't you dare go singing. Okay. Megan, your first cab off the
10: rank.
0: Okay, now I just put this together this morning, so I thought I'm going to put you on the spot today.
10: Mm-hmm.
0: Can you tell me all about Christmas in July?
10: Christmas in July is coming to the Lifestyle Centre at Beenleigh.
0: Yes.
10: Are you going to do ring-a-ding-ding for the...
0: I don't have the
10: sleigh bells ringing in.
0: No.
10: Yeah, okay. So join us on Thursday, the 2nd of July, for a festive Christmas lunch filled with great food, fun and holiday cheer.
0: Cheers.
10: Enjoy live music with Mary Robinson. 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
0: Very, very good. Now read it properly.
10: Celebrate Christmas in July.
0: That's it. No, seriously.
9: Good food, good music.
10: That's good company.
0: It just doesn't get...
10: Ho, ho, ho.
0: It just runs away, doesn't it? It just runs away. Okay, so that's Christmas in July.
10: Christmas in July.
0: And all you have to do is you can phone the magic phone number. This is a magic phone number, yes, by the way. It's 3287 1477. That's 3287 1477. And you can book now by phoning that number, and payment is required upon booking. But grab some friends and come along, because you will really enjoy Christmas in July. What's on the menu? What's Chef Pete been putting? Have I put you on the spot?
10: You have totally put me on the spot, because we've actually had a new kitchen manager commence this week as well.
0: Right.
10: And he comes with, he's been a chef all around the world.
0: Right.
10: So I would say that Michael is coming up with a menu with the boys, so that they can put something together, and it's going to be fantastic, all in the name of Christmas. So
0: have you got a little bit of time to spare?
10: Absolutely, okay. We do. Are you going to put a bit of music? Step to the right?
0: No.
10: Hands on your hips.
0: Something close to it. I'm not.

0: only drinking over you. That's a very profound statement, isn't it?
1: Definitely. I was trying to sing it to Kylie. She wasn't into it.
0: And there you go.
2: See, it wasn't very good serenading.
0: I have Megan and Kylie from your lifestyle centre at Beenleigh, because they do what they do so well, and it is time that people actually understood what's out there and how they're going to help you. And we're going to come back and talk about that in just a tick.
3: When it comes to kids' sport, parents have lots of questions. 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Will my kid get to play with their friends? How often do you train? And do I have to volunteer? But there's one question every parent should ask. What does the club have in place to make sure my kid's protected? Don't take child safety at your club for granted. 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

0: events, the cyber thing, the Christmas in July.
1: Yep.
0: But there's lots of other things that happen for people that you've got the Courtyard Cafe down there where people can come and just simply come in and have a cup of coffee.
1: Absolutely. And I think that's a really big thing because we get to stop social isolation.
0: Yeah.
1: And in COVID, we all saw how important that really is to us, that we need to get out and say hello to people.
0: Yeah.
1: And I know that, like, for me and Kylie, we like coming to work.
2: We do.
1: It's a lot of fun.
0: Yeah, but I like it when you come in here.
1: Absolutely. That's because we're fun.
0: Yeah.
1: And for people coming in for a coffee and just for a chat.
0: Yeah.
1: And we like to go around and, you know, chat with people and say hello and make it so that people know that there's always someone there.
0: Kylie, within your role at your lifestyle centre, have you seen lots of changes, or you just see the constant drive to get people to understand what it's all about, like what they can contribute and what they get back?
2: We have lots of changes. Everything's continuously changing. It is extremely confusing for people to understand all of the changes that are coming through, and we are definitely doing our best to explain the best that we can.
1: And so Kylie's talking about support at home.
2: Yes, yeah. I am.
0: Can we talk about that?
1: Because, absolutely.
2: Yeah.
0: Now, look, this is non-political. There's no sense in this at all. I would imagine that a lot of people, look, I tell you what I'm going to do. I need to do something first, which I will do, and that way that disclaims this whole process.
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0: I do that because it is reasonably hard to sort of draw a line down the page and not deviate across it, because it is such a narrow line these days, a pathway.
1: Absolutely.
0: Tell us a little bit more about your observation of what's happened with the support at home, also the Commonwealth Home Program. There have been, I don't think there's a clear picture. I really don't believe it's been handled in the best way. It is so confusing, and I have been going through this process of assessment just to get a little extra help, because I'm not a young sprightly young bloke anymore. But at the end of the day, I want to live life to the best.
1: Absolutely.
0: And all these changes, it is a minefield. And I think the general public are so fed up with the minefield effect that they would rather just get it straight.
1: And we've seen, like, obviously this legislation came in on the 1st of November last year.
0: Yeah, but hang on a second. That legislation has been dicking around for a long time.
1: In the background?
0: Yeah.
1: Yeah, absolutely. And we were told for probably 3-4 years beforehand that it was going live.
0: Mm.
1: And, oh no, it's getting put off. And finally, 1st of November, it came into effect. Is it perfect? No. And there's changes that have been made, or there's other changes coming on the 1st of October this year. And those changes are that things like having a shower through personal care is no longer going to have a contribution. Fantastic. Glad that's changed. Things like incontinence aids, you don't have to pay a contribution, whereas you were having to. So there's changes that are still happening. And I know for myself and Leah, we have been writing to government, meeting with ministers and all those sorts of things, and advocating that these things shouldn't have a co-contribution. So it was great to see that came through. It's like recently, must be over a month ago now, I wrote to through to the aged care minister, and I CC'd a number of people in on it as well, which one of them wrote back to me and said, "Megan, can I send this straight through to the advisors of this department so that we can get this put in place?" And that was MMD, so your motor neurons disease, that for someone who has motor neurons disease, for them to, they've been diagnosed, they go along to the doctor and they're diagnosed, they've then applied for assistance through My Aged Care, that it's then, they've then been assessed, then given the funding. That process for them takes nearly 2 years.
0: Yeah.
1: MMD, the life expectancy from when someone's diagnosed is about 2 years. So they're getting no services or assistance during that period of time. So what I wrote to them and said was, these people need to be fast-tracked so that they can get the help that they need. This is how they actually need 3 different types of wheelchairs to be able to have some sort of a life. And So that came through

0: was it last week or the week before, that what I actually wrote was put into place as legislation, and that that is now being fast-tracked, which is fantastic. Yeah. There's some things that are happening. There's some things that aren't. And as Kylie's just said, for us, it's a minefield. Yeah. And I can only imagine what it would be like for someone on the other side.
1: Okay, so you just mentioned motor neuron disease. Yes. And I will just pull a point out.
0: Yeah.
1: These people sometimes need 2 and 3 wheelchairs in that period of 2 years. And if you go down to any of the mobility type people, to get a decent wheelchair for a person with motor neuron, let's start with around about $1,800 to $2,000 before you open the door.
0: Yeah.
1: And then they're up to $3,000 and $4,000 and $5,000 and fully motorized ones are a lot dearer.
0: Yes.
1: And that sort of support to give people is earned by people paying taxes.
0: Correct.
1: And when's this going to come down? I was talking to my stepdad, who's 97, going on 98, and living at home in the family unit. And I've just been advised that the Veterans Affairs area, they have the opportunity to go and see psychologists, because a lot of them have got all sorts of war
0: PTSD,
1: neurosis. They've got it all. And this does, and when you've had people that have fought in Vietnam and Korea conflict, and they've been involved, the younger ones in Afghanistan and in the Middle East, and you come back to it, and they've just imposed a $5,000 cap now on those ancillary services, so that when you've used your 4 or 5 visits to the psychiatrist, who doesn't come cheap, let me tell you.
0: No, they don't.
1: And now that's been brought in under the radar. That has just been slipped in.
0: Yeah, I haven't heard that one, Louie. And it's actually
1: came across. It came in yesterday, and it just slipped in under the radar. Yeah. We'll keep that for a Tuesday, the same day as the bank's going to drop
0: make the announcement of interest rates.
1: So it's starting to become very, very hard for people to be honest about what's going on.
0: Absolutely. And one of the things that, like with the support at home legislation that we've got, it actually talks about, and exactly what you're saying, we've got a certain budget for goods and technologies. And with that, we've actually got, for example, a wheelchair that's motorised or anything like that, and it has to be assessed by an occupational therapist. It then comes through as a report. We send that off to the government to get approval. And we're, like, for example, we had a person who needed a motorised scooter to be able to get out of their home, to be able to get out into the community in their in their retirement village. And it came back and said, here you go, you can have $500. And exactly what you've just said, we can't get a scooter for $500.
1: That's exactly right.
0: And one of the things of what we're looking at, and I wrote to obviously ministers about this and went, how is it, and knowing that AI and our algorithms are actually the ones who are assessing these things, and that the algorithms aren't right, so let's change them.
1: that's like going through an assessment for aged care. It is now an algorithm.
0: Correct.
1: And I'd be very interested to find out how many percent of the people who look for assessments are actually handled in person, face-to-face.
0: And what I would also say is, how many people, even as listeners, know what an algorithm is? Because you and I can talk that language, but for other people, they might not understand that. And so for the listeners, an algorithm is that a computer is the one who's making the decision. Yes, there's someone who's gone there and they've typed into the computer to make it so that it says, oh, if it's this, then it should be this. Yep. And it goes through and makes all the decisions. But whoever has written that code, which we call an algorithm, hasn't done it right.
1: Well, I guess it comes back to, are they aware of the ramifications that they have by not following the rule properly? And this is, I know this is pretty heavy, pretty in-depth stuff, but at the end of the day, there is someone who's got to be held responsible for that, and it is the intention of legislation that's not being actually followed.
0: Absolutely.
1: And we saw what happened, going back a couple of years, as we mentioned earlier, we saw what happened when government departments get to a stage where robo-debt occurred, and that was a nightmare, and that was a natural disaster.
0: Absolutely.
1: And there were people that had passed away because of nerves and all sorts of all sorts of problems because they weren't being heard.
0: Absolutely.
2: And, it's the problem now. The assessments done by a robot are not assessing correctly. So those people are not getting what they actually need.
1: Yeah. The assessment is actually is a question and answer thing that someone in an office actually fills in.
0: And I was going to say, and Kylie
1: tick the boxes.
0: Has done budgets for people and come into me and just said, Megan, how is this going to fit?
2: Yeah.
1: It's not.
2: It's not, because the budgets are not going to fit to what the assessment is.
1: Yeah, fair enough too. Yeah. Mm. Ladies, thank you for coming down this morning. I know that was a little bit heavy.
0: No, but and I just want to say, with the cybersecurity presentation this Friday, just a quick note on it, it's a free presentation. We've got the police coming in and we've also got Bendigo Logan Village coming in to talk about what we need to watch out for the scams and things. And that's a really important message as well. So it's 1:30 this Friday. It's free, so please contact 3287-1477 and RSVP and let us know that you're coming.
1: That's probably the most serious conversation you and I have had in the years you've been here.
0: Isn't it?
1: It's crazy, isn't it?
0: I normally have a laugh, Louie, but...
1: I know you do.
0: Hey, I've still got a smile on my face.
1: Yeah, I know that. I'm going to play something nice that's going to put the smile on your face, and it's just going to pull the pressure off us a little bit, because you know what it's like in life these days. You just keep forgetting all the good stuff.
0: Absolutely.
1: That's if your name's Michael McDonald.

0: Oh, life is fantastic, isn't it? That was the album that Murder on the Dance Floor came from, Sophie Ellis-Bextor. And I tell you what, it has just been a really busy morning this morning. People have been ringing the station and wanting to talk and what have you. And I don't usually do shout-outs, but I'm going to break the rules this morning. I've never broken the rules, trust me. It's just not in my nature. But I want to say good day to Beverly, who's loving the music this morning. She's resting after treatment. She's got some arthritis things going down, and she's going to be celebrating a birthday coming this Friday. So she's out there doing what she's got to do. Good on you, Beverly. Good to have you on board this morning, right through till midday today. And I tell you what we're going to do. We have Linda and also Anne out there at the moment, and we're going to give away a morning movie tickets. I've got a couple to give away for a movie which is entitled it's called Glenrothes, and it's after 35 years in the United States. Alan Cumming, who is a really, really, really good actor, he plays part of Donald Wears Your Trousers. That's a Scottish joke. I just sort of put that in. They say there's nothing worn under a Scotsman's kilt, Linda. Is that not right? Oh, it's in perfect working order? That's okay then too. He returns reluctantly to his home in the Scottish Highlands to make amends with his estranged older brother, Sandy Brian Cox. And Sandy needs Donald to take over the family's whiskey distillery. Oh, pick me, whiskey distillery. What a job, mate. That's how it goes. And that is on June 24, the morning movie. This is an advanced screening, and the season starts on the Thursday. But on Wednesday morning, you get to go to the movies, and the morning it'll be a great morning. You get tea and bickies and what have you, and you get the movie as well. And if you'd like to go along, 3808 8101, 3808 8101. You can phone right now. I've got two doubles to give away. And if you'd like to talk to Linda or Anne this morning, watch the phones go crazy. Just look at that. Crazy as they get out on the... That's as crazy as it gets on the M1 motorway in a shower. It does. 3808 8101. And if you'd like to go along, you can grab one of our double passes. We've got two to give away right now. And those tickets come with the compliments of our good friends at the event cinemas at Logan Home or at Mount Gravatt. That was the old Garden City. Morning tea is included, and it's at 10 o'clock and the movie starts at 10:30, and that's on Wednesday, June 24. It is a great movie. I've seen some clips on that beforehand, and it's a really interesting story. They should have made it. Well, it was a book, actually. There you go. 3808 8101 at Logan City's 101 Bluey through till midday.
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7: 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You're

Oh, congratulations to Rose at Shaler Park and also Anne at Slacks Creek. They are our two winners this time around, taking away double passes to the event cinemas for the 101 FM morning movie, which happens on Wednesday, June 24, which is not that far away. True, Rigid Edge. This is one of those nice songs. This will lay you back. Another cup of tea, ice fovo biscuits, and some great music. That's what life's all about.

0: If your taste in music is into people like Donald Fagen, Steely Dan type of music, Stewie and Michelle After Sunset, After Six Tonight will just blow your mind. They have really good music. You're going to love it. After Six Tonight, Stewie and Michelle After Sunset. It's 11 to midday. Wherever you're heading off today, make sure you take it really, really easy on the roads. A little bit of rain is forecast this afternoon. I'll have a bit of a check of that just before midday today. It's one of those days today, isn't it, hey? Just like that.
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1: I'm Mark Dransfield. The federal government has averted strike action by childcare workers with a 15% pay rise. More from federal politics editor Michael Packey.
2: Childcare workers will be given a pay rise from July, costing the budget $3.6 billion over the next 18 months. Unions forced the government into the move amid threats of a mass walkout. The 15% increase will help bridge the gap until a broader wage rise is implemented in 2029. Federal Education Minister Jason Clare says it's the right call and will help families with cost of living pressures.
3: It's not babysitting, it's early education. What happens here changes lives.
2: Childcare centres will only be able to access the government funding on condition they cap their fees. If they decide to charge higher fees, they'll still have to cover the cost of the pay rise without the assistance. Michael Packey reporting.
1: Australia's peak medical body wants an independent health workforce planning agency to help address doctor shortages. A government report projects Australia will be about 7,000 specialist doctors short by 2033. AMA Vice President Associate Professor Julian Raitt says there aren't enough training places for registrars.
4: We think that the reason we haven't been able to do that over the past decade or more is because there hasn't really been a coordinated agency.
1: One Nation leader Pauline Hanson has used her first speech to the National Press Club to focus on issues including immigration. Senator Hanson's speech was interrupted by a protest banner being unfurled, which highlighted her previous voting record on worker pay. She says when it comes to immigration, the rate needs to come down.
5: Immigration policy has our country in the state of crisis. At the centre of this crisis is the utterly flawed policy of multiculturalism. We cannot be a multicultural society. We are a multiracial society, but we must be monocultural.
1: Overseas now, and the FBI says it's thwarted a plot to target the UFC event at the White House with explosive-laden drones. Nine's US correspondent Lily Greer has more.
6: Five men from across America have been charged, accused of conspiring to plan and execute a mass casualty event at Donald Trump's White House UFC fight over the weekend. The alleged plot foiled just days before the star-studded event. Investigators alleging the group were planning to use drones laden with explosives to target buildings near the event, spooking the high-powered attendees into fleeing, who would then be ambushed by armed members of the group. In the United States, Lily Greer.
1: The boss of Australian retailer Lincraft has spoken after the business announced it's shutting down its remaining 30 stores to move entirely online. Rising costs and a tough economic environment have forced the 80-year-old company to cut 300 jobs and shift to a digital-only model. Managing Director John Maguire says they were left with no other option.
7: The reality is retailing, particularly in our form, is a shrinking business. And what happens with any business, if you're not going to get growth out of what you're doing, your costs go up and your sales don't, then you have to make the tough call to move on.
1: This is Air News. Blues 5/8 Mitchell Moses has been given the all clear to line up for State of Origin 2 at the MCG tonight. Sarah Patterson reports.
8: The Eels star injured his hamstring 2 days shy of the Origin series opener in Sydney and hasn't played an NRL game since round 11. He was still under an injury cloud when the New South Wales side went into camp ahead of game 2, but he's now officially been given the green light to play and will tonight line up for his 7th Origin appearance and first since game 1 last year. Sarah Patterson, Air Sport.
1: Turning to AFL, and the Western Bulldogs have put themselves at the front of the queue to play a game in India for premiership points. And football fans have been treated to Messi magic at the FIFA World Cup. Argentine superstar Lionel Messi blitzing Algeria in his 200th appearance for his country.
9: Gonzalez. Back to Messi. Messi!
1: Record setter. That audio courtesy SBS, the defending champions winning 3-0, Messi equaling the individual record of 16 goals at a World Cup. Iraq was beaten 4-1 by Norway, while France beat Senegal 3-1. Australian Independent Radio News.
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13: Well, it's blue skies and puppy clouds. Tonight, low of 12. Thursday, partly cloudy. Winds southwest becoming northeasterly during the day. Top 22 degrees tomorrow and a low of 10. Friday, mostly sunny and a top of 23. Currently, it's on 20 degrees with a chill factor. That's the news and weather. Stand by for Go Traffic.
12: 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Traffic.
14: Wednesday, middle of the week run, looking pretty good if you're heading outbound. Pacific Motorway, Annerley, watch out for a broken down car. It is city bound. That outbound flow of traffic in the afternoon is going to save us a little bit through there. No big issues yet as well coming out on the Pacific Motorway. Just watch out for that. Starting to build through 8 Mile Plains, south in towards Springwood. Around about 31 minutes between Rocklea and Woodridge at the moment. Moving okay. Heaviest through Callumbar around Illawarra Street. Forest Lake to Heathwood, you got some heavy traffic as well. And a little bit of that Chambers Flat Road traffic, always around school pickup time, you've got that. And south to Regent's Park under speed as well if you're making your way on the Mount Lindsay. Need a tyre or wheel upgrade for your vehicle? One place to go, sponsor Keith for Wheels, 11 Smallwood Street, Underwood. Phone 3841 6244. Keith for Wheels, I'll keep you moving. And it's Jay. More Go traffic in the next 30 minutes.
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0: 16 minutes past 3, 101, better music mix across the decades. Westlife, Uptown Girl. Yvonne Selleman for that, and Tim Fence starting off the hour with Make My Day, or Made My Day. Take your pick. It's great to have you with us this afternoon, right here on 101. 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

0: 29 minutes to four, Starbuck, Moonlight Feels Right, and Split Ends, and Wendy Matthews at the top of the set, Let's Kiss. And it's overnight low tonight, 12 degrees, tomorrow partly cloudy and a top of 22. Stay informed weekdays with the 101 Go traffic update in Brekkie and Drive every half hour, right here.
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6: Building traffic if you're making your way through from 8 Mile Plains at this stage through towards the Yatala area. I'd avoid the M1 and use your run through on the gateway onto the Logan Motorway. You'll save yourself probably a good 5 or 6 minutes doing that. The afternoon run through Callumbale on Boaters at Road, heavier. Heathwood eastbound, busy through Forest Lake, not back to the Ipswich Motorway, but certainly pushing in that direction. A little busier if you're travelling south towards Logan Village. In fact, both directions, a bit patchy. That run through on Waterford Tambourine Road. Once you hit Stockley Road in the northbound direction, it eases. That's southbound, the major flow of traffic. Need a tyre or wheel upgrade for your vehicle? Only one place to go. That's sponsor Keith for Wheels, 11 Smallwood Street, Underwood. Phone 3841 6244. Keith for Wheels. I'll keep you moving. And it's Jay. More go traffic in the next 30 minutes.

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Blessed Union of Souls and I Believe, and Veronica's If You Love Someone, and Tom Jones, and they're a classic 60s. Here's Alice Cooper. 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

0: riders that don't meet minimum safety standards will not be eligible for Commonwealth funding to prop up worker salaries. The federal government's promising another $3.6 billion to pay for a 15% pay rise for early educators over 2 years. Jason Clare says the subsidy won't be handed to centres flouting safety regulations.
1: But it also helps to keep price rises down for about a million parents who've got kids in childcare. In order for the centre to get the money, they've got to limit the amount that they increase fees by.
0: A review of the salary packages of our top public servants may see pay frozen and generous benefits cut back. Lee Harrison reports.
2: The biggest review of Australia's public service in 15 years is raising questions about whether annual salary packages of more than $800,000 remain fit for purpose. The Independent Remuneration Tribunal has told the Financial Review departmental leaders should be paid fairly for their expertise, but wages must also be publicly justifiable. The heads of departments managing the Prime Minister and Cabinet, APRA and Treasury, reportedly earn north of $1 million a year. Anthony Albanese himself only gets $622,000. Bureaucrats who get the boot before their time's up may also be eligible for a year's salary as compensation. Lee Harrison, Air News.
0: Protesters have disrupted a major speech by One Nation leader Pauline Hanson. The senator was delivering her first address to the National Press Club when Get Up activists unfurled a banner behind her on her voting history. The banner was soon taken down as she was talking about the level of poverty the country's dealing with.
3: 35% of parents said their children had gone to school hungry. Thank you very much.
0: The South Australian Police Commissioner is warning vigilantes not to find themselves on the wrong side of the law when criminals who've served their sentence are released. There's concern over flyers being left for residents regarding the release of child sex offender Peter Liddy. Grant Stevens says people who take matters into their own hands may find they're the ones in trouble.
4: We know that there's a flyer circling around the community warning people about the presence of Peter Liddy. No offences have been committed at this stage by circulating that flyer, but there's a balance there. If you start to disclose personal particulars or addresses, you may be breaching the Child Sex Offenders Registration Act. So we just caution people to be very careful about what they do. They don't want to become the centre of police attention because of their actions, which they believe are justified in the circumstances.
0: Overseas, and the Ebola outbreak in Congo could become the worst ever recorded, according to Africa's Centres for Disease Control. The Director General says tens of thousands of potential contacts have not been traced, threatening an escalation larger than the West Africa crisis that killed 11,000 people. And Mary, the Tassie Devil, missing from a Gold Coast theme park, has been found. She was located last night in bushland around 2 kilometres from the park. Mary has been receiving vet treatment and is said to be in a stable condition. This is Air News. AFL and Gold Coast coach Damien Hardwick has rejected reports he has a strained relationship with his players. The Suns have lost 3 straight games, leaving them in 9th spot ahead of Friday's home clash with Hawthorn. Hardwick says anyone who doesn't have tensions in their club isn't in a high-performance environment.
5: We have big boy conversations, no doubt about that, and we're on the same page. These stories tend to stem around, I reckon, when all of a sudden people think there's a little bit of an issue. There's no issue. From our point of view, it's a non-event. It's something that is, I don't know, in Melbourne or whatever it is, but sources and all these sort of things for me, we just move on pretty quickly.
0: To State of Origin, and Queensland haven't won a game at the MCG in more than 30 years, but Ben Hunt is confident tonight's the night. The Maroons veteran is backing Billy Slater's side to bounce back after a heartbreaking loss in Game 1. Hunt says Queensland's preparation would have been intense this week.
6: Good intense, like it wouldn't be nervy and worried about anything, but it'd be intense. The boys would have been training hard. You'd have them up and about. They'd be full of energy, and now they're going to be primed, ready to go after losing the way they did in Game 1.
0: And in cricket, the Australian men will take on Bangladesh in the first of their T20s this evening. The Aussie women will also take on Bangladesh this evening in a T20 match as part of the World Cup. That match is being played in Leeds. Australian Independent Radio News.
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9: 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Weather. Fairly cloudy outside, low tonight of 12, and Thursday, partly cloudy, winds southwest, becoming northeasterly during the day. Top of 22 degrees tomorrow and a low of 10 degrees, and Friday mostly sunny at a top of 23. Currently it's on 20, and that's the news and weather. Stand by for Go Traffic.
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11: Watch out if you're making your way through this afternoon, Bradnam Street at Acacia Ridge. We've got a multi-vehicle accident there. One lane's blocked northbound towards Beenleigh. That's Bradnam Street, Acacia Ridge, northbound towards Beenleigh Road is affected. A couple of cars have collided there. It might cause us some problems. A little bit heavier out of Karawatha this afternoon as well, trying to head through the back of Berrinbah. Difficult from the plaza through towards Regent's Park, southbound, and the M1 starting to build from 8 Mile Plains further south and coming out of Brisbane to Holland Park as well. 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One place to go. 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Phone 3841 6244. Keith for Wheels. They'll keep you moving. It's Jay. More Go Traffic again in the next 30 minutes.
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0: 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Shocking Blue and Sharon O'Neill in there, and Savage Garden. 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Drive every half hour right here. Tonight's overnight low, 12 degrees. Tomorrow, partly cloudy and a top of 22.
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7: Earlier accident still clearing through the Beenleigh Road section at Acacia Ridge, where it meets Bradnam Street. We know how busy that can get with a lot of trucks around this time of the afternoon. A lane blocked, but it is in the northbound direction, so it's a saving grace. The rest of that flow of traffic moving pretty well through there. Even the Pacific Motorway through to Beenleigh, I reckon it's all right. It's a bit too Slacks Creek and 8 Mile Plains and Underwood heavier. So watch out coming out of Karawatha to Berrinbah. That is heavy in the outbound direction this afternoon. And from the plaza at Browns Plains to Green Road under speed. Also, Boronia Heights, Middle Road to Crest Road. Expect some delays. 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Only one place to go. That is sponsor Keith for Wheels. 11 Smallwood Street, Underwood. Phone 3841 6244. Keith for Wheels. They'll keep you moving. And it's Jay. More Go traffic again in the next 30 minutes.

0: 13 minutes to 5 o'clock. It's all about the music. That's Taylor Dane. And you two in there too with Thunderclap Newman. Take us back to 69 in our 60s classics. Better music mix for your ride home right here on Logan City's 101.
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1: Hello, I'm Peter Carey. Unions have forced the federal government to give more than 200,000 childcare workers a 15% pay rise. The $3.6 billion measure was made after the federal budget was handed down. The money will help bridge a pay gap until a broader wage increase is fully implemented by 2029. Early Childhood Minister Jess Walsh says the increase will not only help workers, but Australian families as well.
2: It's good for educators. It helps them pay their bills. It helps them get ahead. It helps them stay in the jobs that they love. And that is also good for children too.
1: The two women accused of spray painting vile messages on two Melbourne RSLs on Anzac Day again hid their faces as they entered court this morning, hiding behind masks, glasses and umbrellas to conceal their identity. It's understood 22-year-old Edith Pope and 20-year-old Charlie Tidmarsh will fight for a suppression order that, if granted, would prevent the media from publishing images of them. Stephen Chapman, who is the grandson of an Anzac, flew from Tasmania to attend court and confront the two women.
3: I was appalled and disgusted by it. Really affects a nerve, being an ancestor of a digger. Our national identity is at stake here. I think it's being questioned and I think it's wrong. Young ladies like this need to be told that it's not acceptable. And that's why I'm here today. Just let them know as they walked in the court that they're cowards.
1: The New South Wales Premier says the upcoming state budget will not include extra funding towards shark drone surveillance programs. A 35-year-old mother remains in a critical condition in hospital after being attacked at Coogee Beach last weekend. Chris Minn says while he understands the urgency of beachgoers to see a quick fix, at this stage the government will keep relying on its emergency funds to manage shark risks.
4: We've got contingency funds, and when there's emergencies, and we do regard this as an emergency, we can access those funds and fund particular programs that we think are necessary.
1: The federal government will inject more than $500 million towards sports over the next 2 years as the clock ticks towards Brisbane 2032. The package will include $42 million in cost of living assistance for athletes and increased funding for 68 sporting programs. Para-athletes are also set to benefit, with around $55 million allocated towards coaching and support. The WA Health Department has completed its first major operation in cracking down on shops selling illicit tobacco products. It searched 77 stores in just 2 weeks and shut almost 50 of them. Tobacco and Vape Regulation Director Shane Giblett says more than $11 million worth of cigarettes, vapes and loose leaf tobacco has been seized.
5: We relied heavily on the vast amount of information that we've received from the public. We get a lot of indications that the public are sick of these stores operating in their areas.
1: And nurses and midwives will walk off the job at Adelaide's Flinders Medical Centre tomorrow as their pay dispute with the state government continues. It'll be the second major hospital to be hit by strike action after the Lyell McEwin last week. The union says negotiations with the state government have failed to produce a pay offer that delivers meaningful improvements to wages, conditions and staffing levels. This is Air News. The Maroons won't be fazed by any late blues changes ahead of tonight's must-win Origin clash. New South Wales have teased they'll use Game 1 hero Ethan Strange in the forwards. Queensland assistant coach Matt Ballan says they're only focused on themselves.
6: We've prepared a plan that suits our team and suits the way we want to play. So we're not too concerned with their players. Well, obviously there's threats, but for us it's about going out and playing our Queensland brand of footy.
1: Hawthorn veteran Jack Gunston didn't train this morning after suffering a setback in his recovery from a foot injury. Gunston hasn't played since the Round 12 win over St Kilda. Coach Sam Mitchell says Gunston has been ruled out of Friday night's clash with the Suns on the Gold Coast.
7: He just trained on Monday and we suspected that he would pull up fine, and unfortunately he just isn't pulled up as well as we'd like, so we just need to continue to reassess. So I left it with the medical team, but they've ruled him out already.
1: At the FIFA World Cup, 38-year-old Lionel Messi scored a hat-trick to take Argentina to a 3-0 victory over Algeria. Norway won their clash with Iraq 4-1 and France beat Senegal 3-1. And finally, French tennis player Corentin Moutet is facing a heavy fine after swearing on live television 7 times. The incident happened after he won his first round match at the Queen's Club tournament in London. Australian Independent, Radio News.
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11: Well, it's bleak, cloudy outside and a low of 12 to expected tonight. For Thursday, partly cloudy winds, southwesterly becoming northeasterly during the day. Top of 22 degrees tomorrow and a low of 10. Friday, mostly sunny and a top of 23. Currently sitting on 16 degrees. That's the news and weather. Stand by for Go Traffic.
12: Traffic. Problems with a broken down car out towards Woolloongabba on the Stanley Street section. It's a broken down one lane's blocked southbound towards Stanley Street. That's at the Gabba. Earlier accident through Acacia Ridge at Bradnam Street has cleared away, so that's flowing much better through there. Acacia Ridge, reasonably good flow of traffic. I mentioned earlier Karawatha to Berrinbah a little heavier today as well. From the merge at 8 Mile Plain, south to Daisy Hill and northbound through Slacks Creek heavier, and Kingston Road back to Queens Road in the southbound direction a little heavier than usual. Need a tyre or wheel upgrade for your vehicle? Only one place to go. Sponsor Keith for Wheels, 11 Smallwood Street, Underwood. Phone 3841 6244. Keith for Wheels. I'll keep you moving. It's Jay. Going to have more traffic for you. Go traffic in the next 30 minutes.
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0: 18 minutes past 5, 101, more music for your drive home, and then for a change of pace, After Sunset with Stu and Michelle, Wednesdays after the 6 p.m. 101 Air News. Just keep it here. We had Celine Gomez and The Scene and Santa Esmeralda and Alison Moyer started the set there. We got lots more music for you.
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0: 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Starland Vocal Band and Spandau Ballet in there too with Rock Melons featuring Denny Hines. Tonight's overnight low, 12 degrees. Tomorrow, partly cloudy at a top of 22. 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
5: Well, the afternoon run been pretty good over most of our flow of traffic. Earlier issues Stanley Street with a broken down car. There was a lane block there. It looks to have moved on and in fact flowing pretty well in all directions. That outbound run on the Pacific Motorway, you got a little bit of traffic for the afternoon commute. But you'd rather know about it. A little bit slow through Slacks Creek in both directions also. I mentioned just through from Karawatha, trying to get through to the back of Berrinbarra. A little heavier than you'd want this afternoon. Patchy through Callumbale, Browns Plains and Regent's Park. The flow on Logan Lea Road's improved a lot, but Kingston Road's still heavy southbound. Trying to get through from Queens Road. Expect some delays there into the evening. Need a tyre or wheel upgrade for your vehicle? One place to go. Sponsor Keith for Wheels, 11 Smallwood Street, Underwood. Phone 3841-6244. Keith for Wheels, they'll keep you moving. It's Jay. More go traffic tomorrow morning for you from 6.

0: 14 minutes to 6, 101, one great song after another. That's Westlife and Tina Arena in there too, with and also Diana Ross and the Supremes, taking us back to 1967, part of our classic 60s.
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0: I never get sick of playing that, Michelle.
1: Oh, look, one of my favourites, and that's one of those artists, Barry Manilow, who I never got to see live. You saw him live, didn't you?
0: I saw him live. Yeah. I actually did some promotional stuff for Festival Records when he was touring.
1: What, I reckon he'd be so entertaining. I think he'd just be brilliant.
0: Totally, yes. Yeah. He's a showman.
1: Yes.
0: I think Mike and Tracy have seen him a couple of times in Las Vegas.
1: Oh,
0: and again,
1: how good would that be?
0: And I think Manilow had a residency there.
1: Good fun, though. Yeah.
0: Absolutely. And it's quite a story there. It's worth hunting then. We kicked off with Tori Kelly, Don't You Worry About a Thing, and we won't. We absolutely won't.
1: Not tonight. We're going to play some great
0: music. Stuff happening, yeah. Hey, what's that football game thing that's happening?
1: Yes, the second State of Origin game is on tonight in Melbourne, so it's not up at Queensland. So the third one will maybe be the decider when it gets to Queensland.
0: What do you think?
1: I don't know. I haven't been following it, so go Queensland.
0: You better, probably, because that's... I think there's punch-ups and stuff involved if you don't do that. Hey, stick around. This is Logan's 101 FM.
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0: An amazing track. Big Birtles, Glenn Shorrock and Mr. Goebel. And that's from actually a DVD. It's a soundtrack from a DVD called Full Circle.
1: Oh, nice.
0: So it's only those guys, plus a couple of studio musos, live, doing reminiscing.
1: But how good is that? I mean, we love going to live shows. And again, there's nothing better than going to a live show. That live music feel, and then that recording there even is really good. You know, listening
0: to
1: it through.
0: Love the trumpet work.
1: Yeah, that's right.
0: Yeah, it could. And it gets trimmed up. I can imagine how much, when they're not interrupted, they just want to kind of jam on a bit. Because I would let that guy go for another 2 or 3 minutes.
1: That's the beauty of, with some of the brass instruments, that you could just keep playing, you can improvise, I guess, almost, because they probably play together so often and they know each other. So when they're performing, they can just add extra to the song.
0: We've actually experienced that, because there's a guy that does a lot of Gus and Fran do stuff that we play here, and he was with the Bob Seger.
1: Yes, yeah, that's right. So Amazon Blue, and then Gus got a call up fill in for a show.
0: Playing sax. Yeah,
1: yeah, he was brilliant.
0: So the Bob Seger show was down at the Star, I think they just gave him a lot of width in one of the songs, and he just let rip.
1: Oh, but brilliant. Sometimes with some of those instruments, it could be over the top, and maybe, I don't know, the artist creates their own little buzz, whatever. But when they play, when Gus was playing, it was pretty. It was really pretty.
0: Yeah, he's very good, and it was very inspiring. And just, you listen to the audience, just we were talking about live here, whether it's jazz or whatever, when the audience goes very quiet, it's this respect thing that's happening.
1: Yeah, and then they erupt. When their part is, when they go to the back to the lead singer, all of a sudden the audience is, giving them recognition for the amazing part that they've just done.
0: Yeah, and as you mentioned before, he's gone from this to this, with a sellout show. My goodness.
1: Yeah, and that's the thing, it's sometimes with any, anything in the entertainment business, it's your right timing, time to shine. So, you can work super hard, and you as long as you stay consistent, then you get a call up, and then it's your next little break, isn't it? Getting that call up, and you still got to be great at what you do, but there's the next step, and then you excel in that, and then opportunity comes, another opportunity.
0: It's a great time for exposure. You may be good, you're terrific in the bedroom in terms of playing in front of a mic.
1: Sure.
0: And recording it on your computer.
1: Sure.
0: But to get out
1: In front of a live audience, that's the ultimate, I think.
0: Let rip, yeah.
1: Yeah.
0: Hey, before we had that, I must thank John.
1: Oh, yes, John Kay. What a great show. We come in and we play some great music, and then he steals a couple of our songs and we're going to play.
0: Yeah, what a rat bag. Honestly. Good on you, John. Yeah. Great music there, and so professional. Every Wednesday afternoon he does a drive program here at Logan's 101 FM. So we've got a couple of Butte ones coming up. We've actually got Nat King Cole. So in the smooth and contemporary jazz, we play originals. We play remakes, often by the same person, or we'll play what you might know as a top 40, but done in a jazz style.
1: Oh, yes, absolutely.
0: So stick around. There'll be something to surprise you. So we've got a couple of Butte ones coming up. Lisa Lovebrand, not a well-known name, but when you hear it, you go, oh, that's nice. And then we've got Lee Ritenour, fantastic guitarist, and Maxie Priest.
1: Oh, yeah.
0: Doing a Bob Marley song.
1: Oh, that'd be good.
0: And this fits really well in a smooth jazz program. So stick around. It's a cool night. We've got some really good soundtracks. And you're listening to After Sunset on Logan's 101 FM.
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0: That was pretty cool.
1: It is. Nice and laid back for a Wednesday night, isn't it?
0: Nice. Yeah, three-pack Nat King Cole. My goodness. Let There Be Love. It's just timeless recordings, really, aren't they?
1: Yeah, they're beautiful.
0: Like My Fire, Lisa Lovebrand. That was 5 minutes of pure just chill factor. And, yeah, just love it. Love it a lot. Lee Ritenour, Maxi Priest. Just the concept of tying up those two guys to do a Bob Marley song is quite astounding, you know?
1: Yeah, that's the thing with a lot of these songs and musicians, and you know, whether it's a crossover from one, you know, genre of music to another, it's great how you could just, you know, make a song in a style of, like, it's jazz, you know, but it might have been a reggae, it might have been pop, it might have been a country song, but you can, you know, strip it back and create a new version of it.
0: Absolutely.
1: And still just as good.
0: And I think also the concept of somebody going, you know, you guys ought to get together, a bit like Bruno Mars and Lady Gaga, you know, and like some unusual combinations.
1: Yeah, that works as well. Yeah, that's right. People you wouldn't think would ever collaborate together and creating, just a nice feel. And I guess it also attracts new fans, because you might not have been a fan of the song. You know, like we talk about, some, you know, sometimes the Paul Anka album with the Rock Swings, and their songs on there are probably not a fan of before, but, you know, those versions work, and that's the same with, you know, these ones that we play.
0: Absolutely. Tell us about our guest at 7.
1: Look, in about 10 minutes' time, we've got a special guest at 7 o'clock. We've got Robin Brown, and she's just going to have a quick chat of what she's been up to, and, we'll have a, talk about what she's got coming up and play a song.
0: Sounds good. Yeah. Welcome to After Sunset. Pretty laid back, and I hope you're enjoying it. We hope you're enjoying it. That's probably the better way to say it.
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0: How good is that?
1: Oh, that was great.
0: That's a mix called a Groove Funkle Remix. There you go. Spandau Ballet. And look, honestly, when we saw the head chief
1: Tony
0: out of that
1: Hadley
0: one.
1: Down the coast, that was so good. That was amazing, actually.
0: I may have even had a coloured vinyl when it was released as a
1: back in the day.
0: 600 years ago. I think it was, yeah. Hey, Sergio Mendes, Brazil 66. Bit of a flashback there with Day Tripper again, a remake of a Beatles song.
1: Yeah, I know.
0: You know who we've got on the line?
1: Who have we got on the line?
0: We've got Robin. Robin, how are you?
2: Hi, I'm great. Nice to talk to you tonight.
0: Yeah, it's been way too long, way too long.
2: It has.
0: So what are you doing? What, you've got something happening.
2: Oh, I've got lots of things happening. Depends which things you want to talk about. Yes. I'm very busy on the Sunshine Coast.
0: Yes.
2: And as because I'm organising a lot of events, and I'm officially known as a producer now.
0: Woohoo!
2: But I'm also an artist, and I'm also singing as well. So between all of that, it keeps me very busy.
0: I was just recollecting the jazz thing you used to do up there, the festival. The other day, yes. I was just thinking, oh, my goodness, I remember that. I remember the pizzas. That's what I do remember. So that was good. So you've got...
1: Well, you've put together a new concept, haven't you? Swinging into the 60s?
2: Is yes. It,
1: that's what the show is kind of... That's the one you're sort of, performing around.
2: Coming up next. Yeah, I've done quite a few of these shows. And it started because Big W had an ad on TV that was da da da da da da da da da da da, and I went, I could do a jazz arrangement of that. And then I started finding all these fantastic 60s tunes, and we just reimagined them and just, played with the arrangements, and some of them turned into swing and some of them turned into funk, and we've had a lot of fun. So we do some great songs from the 60s and, have fun with them.
0: Clearly you've been listening to After Sunset, isn't it? Exactly what we do.
2: Yeah. And you just gave me another idea of Day Tripper. I went, oh, gosh, that's another one I can add in.
0: Look, have a deep dive into Sergio Mendes stuff and truly wonderful gear.
2: Oh, yes. And what I love is these songs all stand the test of time, don't they? They're not a flash in the pan. They're great.
0: Well, 1966, do your maths.
2: Yeah, I know.
0: 1966. That's
2: just like yesterday.
0: It was way before I was born.
2: Me too.
0: Yeah. And you too, Michelle.
1: Yes.
0: Yeah, fair enough. All righty, so are you receiving a little bit of, inspiring feedback from doing this?
2: Oh, whenever we've done these shows, the audience just loves it. I mean, we did one in the City Hall last year, and there was 1,200 people there.
1: That amazing.
0: What?
2: Afterwards, we were just swamped by the audience going, oh, we love that. Come back, do it again. Oh. Can you do this song? Can you do that song? Yeah, so it's just, the audience just loves it because their songs are recognised. The musicians we have are just brilliant. And so
0: tell us about the musos.
2: Well, we have Ross Nixon playing piano. Not familiar with him. He's performed overseas a lot. He's settled back now in Brisbane. John Conley, who you know from Galapagos Duck.
0: Yes.
2: Who's performed all over the world.
0: Great bass player.
2: Yeah, we actually have Max Portelli playing drums with me this week. Mm. And he's a brilliant drummer from the Sunshine Coast. And fantastic saxophone player, Mr. Phil Hayter, which you may not have seen in Brisbane. He's moved from Melbourne to the Sunshine Coast. He's a brilliant musician. He's fantastic.
0: The Sunny Coast seems to absorb all the people who are sick of Victoria or New South Wales and want great weather. So you're doing really well up there. Yeah.
2: Lots of Melbourneites, yes.
0: Mm.
2: Yeah.
0: So what's the jazz scene
2: it's
0: like?
2: It's a great team, great music.
0: What's
2: the jazz scene like?
0: Yeah, up there.
2: Sunshine Coast? Well, that's the reason I organise events, because there are no jazz venues on the Sunshine Coast. Brisbane is blessed to have, at least two jazz clubs now, and the JMI and a number of venues that play jazz. But on the Sunshine Coast, there's none. So that's why I started organising events, because there was nowhere, one, for me to perform or other musicians to perform, and audiences that love jazz, there was nowhere to go. So I started... This is my 11th year of running jazz events.
0: Yeah.
2: And this year I'm now running 28 concert events.
1: You must not sleep. You mustn't sleep.
2: Yeah. I don't. No, I do sleep, but I don't. I'm so busy. But there's also little grassroots things happening as well. So there's just people organising little concerts and events. So it's not a venue, but there's someone that organises a jazz afternoon at the Coolum Bowls Club, and there's the Noosa Jazz Club that once a month they organise things. So there's things happening, which is great. We just don't have venues that support it. But the jazz little club that I run called the Jazz Sessions, we have this gorgeous venue on the Sunshine Coast, and it's just like a European jazz club, and the audience just comes and packs it out every time, and they love it because it's such a great room and great artists that we put on. So there is a bit of a happening jazz scene here, but it's, I guess maybe you would call it, would you call it underground when it's not in the mainstream?
0: You know, it's not a bad thing. I mean, economically, you're not committed to paying a huge, you know,
1: overheads.
0: Overheads, exactly.
2: Yeah.
0: And you can function with indiscriminate dates, can't do it this week, we will do it next month thing, without having, well, we've got to meet commitments. So it's not a bad thing.
2: Yeah, that's right.
0: We find that the smooth jazz, contemporary smooth, cool jazz thing that we've been doing, this is our 10th year, we find that it's a very, very good entry point into people saying, I don't like jazz, but I do like what you play.
2: Yeah, so, exactly.
0: And by the way, we're talking with Robin Brown, very well-renowned Queensland jazz singer. And can I not be condescending, but just say you kicked off a lot of your jazz roots from the Brisbane Jazz Club?
2: That's true. It is, because I got started singing jazz. I mean, I was singing before, but I started enjoying jazz, and I never sang jazz. And it kind of got started through the Jazz Singer Jam Nights with the amazing Ingrid James runs.
1: And that's coming up like 25 years, isn't it?
0: There's a segue. There's a professional segue for you.
2: Yeah.
0: 25 years in August?
1: I think so,
2: yeah.
0: Yeah, that's
2: really good. And just think how many people, through Ingrid James starting that have launched people into...
1: That's right. It's a launching pad, and it evolves as well. If you're not too sure if you want to get out into the music scene, and you get to perform in front of an audience and all of that. So
2: it's a great learning opportunity. It's really good to have that opportunity to try out with a band, and then she runs workshops. It's fantastic. So I learned a lot my early days through that.
0: I recall one great story, because that's all I can remember these days. But there was one great story where, like, you have a pro music background behind you. These people could do a recording session the next day. That's the quality that's there. And you get to sing, or a person gets to sing. I remember being at one where they got so nervous, got the shakes, forgot the words, and the whole audience sang with them. To get them, to actually get them going, you know. Wonderful stuff. Really, really encouraging,
2: Yeah, very supportive audience too, It's a great environment. So get along to the Jazz Singer Jam Nights at Brisbane Jazz Club.
0: Absolutely.
2: Thursday night, once a month.
0: There you go, and good on you, Ingrid. So, Robin, you're going to be singing at the Ruby Jazz Club?
2: Yes, next Friday. It is Friday night. My brain's overloaded from all these events I'm running.
0: And
2: Friday night?
0: Yes. Too much pizza.
2: Yeah, at the Ruby Jazz Club, the new little jazz club in Fortitude Valley.
0: There you go.
2: Beautiful spot.
0: All right, so how do people find out what the heck you're doing? How do they get, you know, you're on Facebook and all that? Yeah,
2: so my website is robinbrown.com.au. Facebook, same, Robin Brown Music. So I'm on there with Facebook and Instagram. I'm not great at Instagram, but I'm on there. Mm-hmm. And events that I run up here are the Jazz Sessions. So there's a website and Facebook page, the Jazz Sessions, if you're coming up to the Sunshine Coast. But so I'm doing a few things in Brisbane in the next couple of months, so keep an eye out.
0: Sounds good. Hey, Robin, thanks for chatting with Michelle and I. And you know what? I've chosen... it's not one in the genre that you're going to be singing, just to give a heads up there, but it's a pretty smooth one out of 2013, Just Squeeze Me.
2: You
0: remember that?
2: Great. Yes.
0: And who was on keyboard there?
2: Marnix Van Bruggen, who's living in Brisbane now, so you might see him playing around Brisbane.
0: Okay.
1: Actually, Robin, just before you go, have you got any new music coming out? Have you got some recordings or an album or anything that you've launched?
2: I don't. I need some fundraising to be able to do that. So any donations, gratefully accepted.
0: Do a GoFundMe. Michelle's always talking about this artist and that artist that do a GoFundMe and then go on.
2: Yeah.
1: No, well, what I was going to say is maybe at one of your venues that you're doing, you could get them to record one of your shows and maybe release some music from there. Yeah. Who knows?
2: Yeah, that's possible, yeah. Just all the costs of recording, it's a lot of costs involved, and we don't make any money back with Spotify and streaming these days. So, it is challenging. It's challenging for artists.
0: We like to see, we love supporting live music, and that's, you know, why we do what we do. Yeah.
2: Yeah.
1: So get out and support some live music. Get out and see Robin Brown if you get a chance, eh?
0: Here we go. See ya.
2: Yes. Come and see me and say hello.

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0: I remember when that was out on our own top 40. Just amazing stuff. Abracadabra. Robin McKell. Now, Robin is... oh, got a bit of noise here. What's happening there? And that's finally gone. Oh, that's odd, isn't it? So, when Abracadabra was actually on the top 40 charts, Robin McKell is more associated with postmodern jukebox. And... So her interpretation of that 2008 album, simply called Modern Antique. So there you go. Much like what Paul Anka was doing with Rock Swings only a couple of years after that particular one. We had some good stack of great music there. Moon Dance, Mark McDonald from the Doobie Brothers, obviously, or more famous from the Doobie Brothers, and Steely Dan. And with Nathan East doing a pretty outrageous version of Moondance there. Aretha Franklin, Until You Come Back to Me, so good. Then we had a song that's more associated with Michael McDonald, Neri Percasso, and Mario Biondi with his voice. Sounds like the unloading of a gravel truck, so good. What a Fool Believes, love that to bits. We had 100 Ways, Joey DeFrancisco, with a great 9-minute version with his Hammond B3 organ. So good. We lost Joey a few years back. You know what? There is on YouTube a list of great videos of him playing. Worth checking that out. Joey DeFrancisco, great organist. He lost a lot of weight in the very end, but he was a big number. He was a big lad. And his hands were just huge. So he could span, a full octave and some across a keyboard. It was just amazing even just to watch him. You're with Stu and Michelle. This is After Sunset, cool and contemporary smooth jazz here on Logan's 101 FM. Got a beaut one coming up. Johnny Harbin. Listen to this guy's voice. I think you'll enjoy it the more I see you. Stick around.
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Some of you are going to remember this. This next thing from a couple years ago. Some earth, wind, and fire. But not quite like this.

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0: There you go.
1: That was different, wasn't it?
0: It was different. I think it wasn't a request from Glenn Anderson, who does a classical program. But I tell you what, does anything not fit into jazz?
1: Well, no, that's right.
0: Satano Valencia and Luciano Pavarotti doing Mano di Carnaval. And it's one that we play, I think we got about 8 versions of that.
1: And that was one of them.
0: That was one of them, yeah. So what a voice.
1: Oh.
0: How can you not like a voice like that?
1: Oh, yes.
0: So we kicked off with a bit of The More I See You, Johnny Hartman. Lovely, deep, deep, deep voice. After the Love Is Gone, Kurt Elling. Again, a standout jazz voice, a bit like Michael McDonald. You go, oh, that's Kurt Elling. You know, so, so beautiful. And, of course, Marsha. Now, you photographed Marsha.
1: Oh, Marsha Hines. Oh, I was lucky enough to see Marsha probably more than 20 years ago when she was doing a promotion in Sydney. I think she was doing some sort of celebrity promotion, and she was one of the guests, celebrities there. And yeah, I got to meet her, and yeah, she was lovely. And it's funny, I got a photo of Marsha then, and then probably a few years later got to see Danny Hines, and compare the photos together. They look like sisters, you know. Marsha has such a youngish looking face, and they, yeah, you wouldn't think it was like mother and daughter. They just, yeah, they look very much like sisters, more so.
0: Wow. Mm. I would love to, I've always loved her voice. You know, she came out to Australia, I think she was one of our first imports, Afro-American import for Jesus Christ Superstar.
1: Oh, yes. That was 70-something, yeah.
0: Would that be the number one Jesus Christ Superstar?
1: Oh, look, I think that was, my mum saw that Jesus Christ Superstar. I think my mum passed a program over to me. I think it's got that at home. So that would have been 70, I'm not sure,
0: yeah,
1: 70
0: passed,
1: something.
0: Yeah.
1: I think so, yeah. I mean, look, I guess any artist coming to a different country would always hope, you know, especially if you're a singer or an actor, you'd always hope that there's an opportunity. And she must have auditioned for the role. Would have been, you know, maybe advertised that they were looking for singers. And, yeah, that maybe that was the launch of her career in Australia.
0: Mm.
1: You
0: Wonderful.
1: Know, and especially when you've got a beautiful voice like that, why wouldn't it stand out?
0: Yeah. I had the double LP, but I think it was an English production double LP. Dreadful cover. I even remember it now. It's just...
1: It's a brown cover, isn't it? Brown?
0: Oh, this one was worse. It was like reds and yellows.
1: Oh, okay.
0: Sorry, folks, I'm into design. You know, I've got a background in that, and I go, oh, barf. But it was the double LP was something that kept flipping, you know, like play both sides.
1: Oh, okay. Sure.
0: So, you know, it's immaterial. But I think the one you had, it's a brown cover.
1: That's from, yeah, and then there's a purple one later on, but for the Jesus Christ Superstar. Yeah.
0: Went down the rabbit track with that, just Marsha Hines.
1: Oh, I know. Look, I mean, it's so good with an artist how you could just, you could have a story, and there's multiple stories, but it's always good fun, you know, having a bit of a backstory of somebody.
0: Absolutely. And Louis Shelton, Mandalay Sunset.
1: Now, he's got lots of backstories. We don't have time for that.
0: Every time we meet up, there's yet another story, Louis. And I'm going...
1: Yeah, Louis got some great stories, but you know what a great artist himself, talented guitarist, a producer, and another person that has come to Australia and had a very successful career here as well. You know, some of the albums he's produced, some Australian artists, and his own, of course. But yeah, I mean, it's taking a chance going somewhere to another country, and you know, you have to work extra hard because you can be successful in your hometown, but when you go somewhere else, you've got to kind of start all over again.
0: Yeah, absolutely. And you know what the interesting, can we just give about another more minute with Louis Shelton? Can I just mention that Alistair
1: has had
0: a haircut.
1: Oh, he's had a haircut. That works well on radio.
0: Yeah, it looks good, doesn't it?
1: Oh, yeah,
0: on
1: radio.
0: Turn around a bit.
1: Show the listeners your haircut.
0: Yeah, it's very good.
1: Oh, look at that.
0: Very good. He's priming himself for, you know, number one program again. So Louis told us a particular story, and you go, okay, that's interesting. I have no reason to not doubt Louis about any of his stories. He's just Mr. Humble. But then I went on YouTube, and one of the algorithms turns up a bit of a story about Lee Ritenour and Russell gone brain dead. Anyway, but their time playing with John Lennon.
1: Oh, right, yes. Yes.
0: And went, oh, and that matches exactly
1: what
0: Louis was saying about John Lennon.
1: Yep.
0: And I'm leaving it at that. Yep. But it was so interesting going, my goodness, look at that.
1: Right. Yeah.
0: Yeah. All righty. Great set of music that we've just played. We've got even more coming up. Actually got Michael Bublé's and Nelly Furtado's Quando, Quando, Quando, or Quando Bo 3, as we like to call it.
1: Yes.
0: We've got Overjoyed. Now, this is a Salsa Live version of Stevie's thing by a group called the Pacific Mumbo Orchestra.
1: Oh, that'd be good.
0: I'd like a T-shirt with that on it. Pacific Mumbo Orchestra. And, of course, talk about flashbacks. Now, Louis also knows these people. Mel Torme and Marty Paich Tectet. Now, Marty Paich is a dad of one of the guys out of Toto. Marty did the background television music for Glen Campbell and a whole pile of things. So, you know, we've got some good stuff. Come on in, Alistair.
2: David,
0: thank you. Thank you. When I went brain dead, yeah. Oh, good on you. David Paich. It's just interesting who knows who and the interweaving of great music.
1: And of course, you know, they're going to pass each other through, you know, backgrounds of shows and working with each other. And just, you know, they help each other out as well, like session musicians know other session musicians and so on and so forth. So, I mean, that's the circle of the music industry, isn't it?
0: Yeah, it's really good. You know what? Let's start playing some music yet again.
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0: Most of that was translated by Michelle.
1: Yeah, I'll write that one. No, I didn't.
0: Diddy Dweeby Dooby Dooby stuff.
1: Scooby Dooby.
0: Yeah, Scooby Doo. Yeah, inspired by the movie. It's very good. Michael Bublé, Nelly Furtado. We had Overjoyed, Stevie Wonder, Pacific Mumbo Orchestra. Love that. But Mel Tormé and Marty Page Dectet. Alistair, what are you doing in the studio?
2: Well, I was invited.
0: Oh, that's right.
2: By your partner.
0: All right, okay. Hey, Hidden Gems.
2: Yes.
0: Episode 13.
2: Oh, no, it'd be 14 now.
0: 14? Episode 14?
2: Yes. 14. Yeah.
0: The
2: mystery continues. Tonight we have got some old hits forgotten.
0: Go for it.
2: So they now become hidden gems because they're forgotten.
0: The concept is you do deep dives, you find the tracks that people have forgotten, overlooked even.
2: Yeah. Overlooked.
0: So last week was Santana.
2: But some stuff that's just completely undiscovered.
0: Yeah,
2: as
0: true.
2: Well.
0: True.
2: Completely undiscovered.
1: Almost like Vault, the Vault.
2: Yes, yes.
1: Ooh, hidden Vault.
0: Like that. Yeah. I remember on AM radio, you hear this... As they're opening the vault.
2: Yes, yeah, I thought it might have been the studio door.
0: Listen, we've been here at night and we hear noises.
2: Oh, I know.
0: So, did you know the building used to be a jail?
2: Yes, yep.
0: I'm just saying.
2: I know.
0: So, tell me about, come on, Hidden Gems.
2: Tonight?
0: Yeah.
2: Yeah, Hidden Gems tonight. No, it'll be a good program. We featured Santana Soundalikes last week. Tonight we're going across the Indian Ocean, and we're going to have a look at some African-influenced sounds. They're African bands, but they're based in London and other places, but they're African bands. So, remember Aussie Bissa?
0: I don't.
2: Don't you? Now, I said that today to someone. Now, I'm surprised. They were huge. They had 4 or 5 massive hits, maybe not in Australia, but that's why they're hidden gems on Logan 101.
1: But that's the difference, isn't it? Yeah. Sometimes, like even with the Billboard charts, that they could be a hit over there, but they don't chart here, or in certain countries, like Australian artists will do well here. They might do well in, say, Germany, but the rest of the world don't know who they are. But yeah, it's the same.
2: But there would be listeners out there that would remember Aussie Bissa. They were just fantastic. Great African rhythmic band. You know, they had about 400 in the band.
1: But we'll have to tune in and listen to that, won't
2: we? Yeah. Well, absolutely. It's 9:30. Around about 9:30.
0: But the program starts at 9 after the news sport.
2: 9 o'clock.
0: Which is only 20 minutes away, by the way.
2: I know. I've got to finish setting up, so you'll have to let me go.
0: Okay. Thanks for popping in.
2: Yeah, thank you for saying hello.
0: For whatever we do.
2: Yes, yeah, exactly. Thank you for your program. Yeah. I just love it.
0: Enjoy.
2: You know that.
0: Well, check's in the mail.
2: I know.
0: Good on you. Thanks, Alistair.
2: See you, Michelle.
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0: Certainly one of your favourites.
1: That is pretty. Eva Cassidy.
0: Absolutely. It doesn't matter anymore, yeah. The album was called Imagine out of 2002, so it's getting on a bit. I'd love for her brother to release some more tracks if he saw fit, because they're in a vault.
1: Yeah, it'll be one of those interesting, you know, whether they want to release anything or just let it be and
0: move on. Yeah, move on, exactly. This Guy's in Love With You and Ventura Highway, Paul Hardcastle, featuring the very smooth voice of Helen Rogers. Love that a lot. Don't go away. Couple more things, and then we've got a great track, Ramsey Lewis and Earth, Wind & Fire together. I think you'll really enjoy that particular one.
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1: Hello, I'm Peter Carey. Unions have forced the federal government to give more than 200,000 childcare workers a 15% pay rise. The $3.6 billion measure was made after the federal budget was handed down. The money will help bridge a pay gap until a broader wage increase is fully implemented by 2029. Early Childhood Minister Jess Walsh says the increase will not only help workers, but Australian families as well.
2: It's good for educators. It helps them pay their bills. It helps them get ahead. It helps them stay in the jobs that they love. And that is also good for children too.
1: The two women accused of spray painting vile messages on two Melbourne RSLs on Anzac Day again hid their faces as they entered court this morning, hiding behind masks, glasses and umbrellas to conceal their identity. It's understood 22-year-old Edith Pope and 20-year-old Charlie Tidmarsh will fight for a suppression order that, if granted, would prevent the media from publishing images of them. Stephen Chapman, who is the grandson of an Anzac, flew from Tasmania to attend court and confront the two women.
3: I was appalled and disgusted by it. Really affects a nerve, being an ancestor of a digger. Our national identity is at stake here. I think it's being questioned and I think it's wrong. Young ladies like this need to be told that it's not acceptable. And that's why I'm here today. Just let them know as they walked in the court that they're cowards.
1: The New South Wales Premier says the upcoming state budget will not include extra funding towards shark drone surveillance programs. A 35-year-old mother remains in a critical condition in hospital after being attacked at Coogee Beach last weekend. Chris Minn says while he understands the urgency of beachgoers to see a quick fix, at this stage the government will keep relying on its emergency funds to manage shark risks.
4: We've got contingency funds, and when there's emergencies, and we do regard this as an emergency, we can access those funds and fund particular programs that we think are necessary.
1: The federal government will inject more than $500 million towards sports over the next 2 years as the clock ticks towards Brisbane 2032. The package will include $42 million in cost of living assistance for athletes and increased funding for 68 sporting programs. Para-athletes are also set to benefit, with around $55 million allocated towards coaching and support. The WA Health Department has completed its first major operation in cracking down on shops selling illicit tobacco products. It searched 77 stores in just 2 weeks and shut almost 50 of them. Tobacco and Vape Regulation Director Shane Giblett says more than $11 million worth of cigarettes, vapes and loose leaf tobacco has been seized.
5: We relied heavily on the vast amount of information that we've received from the public. We get a lot of indications that the public are sick of these stores operating in their areas.
1: And nurses and midwives will walk off the job at Adelaide's Flinders Medical Centre tomorrow as their pay dispute with the state government continues. It'll be the second major hospital to be hit by strike action after the Lyell McEwin last week. The union says negotiations with the state government have failed to produce a pay offer that delivers meaningful improvements to wages, conditions and staffing levels. This is Air News.
6: At the Air Sports Desk, I'm Terry Daniel. Tonight's Origin clash at the MCG is underway, with the Blues backing winger Mark Nawanganeta-Wase to make an impact. The Roosters star is getting his chance due to injuries to Stephen Crichton and Casey McLean. Assistant coach Matt King says the former Wallaby isn't daunted by the occasion.
7: Mark is built for this arena. He's been to the Olympics, played for the Wallabies, played for the Kangaroos at Wembley. He just gets to pull on a blue jumper and play at the MCG. Like, it's just another notch on the belt for this guy.
6: A short time ago in the first half, New South Wales led Queensland 12-2. AFL News and the Fremantle Dockers have made three changes for tomorrow night's home game against the Geelong Cats. Caleb Sarong, Brennan Cox and Matt Johnson return to the team. Oscar McDonald, Jagger O'Meara and Corey Wagner are the unlucky trio who've been dropped. Geelong's Bailey Smith will be absent because of illness. Cats defender Tom Stewart will miss a second game through concussion. In other AFL news, Gold Coast coach Damien Hardwick has rejected reports he has a strained relationship with his players. The Suns have lost three straight games, leaving them in ninth ahead of Friday's clash with Hawthorn. In T20 cricket, the Australian men were 1 for 13 in the third over after dismissing Bangladesh for 131 in Chittagong. And at Headingley, the Australian women had Bangladesh at 3 for 17 in the sixth over in their World Cup game. Australian Independent Radio News.
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9: Checking out the weather. It's currently 10 degrees outside the studio. We're heading down for that minimum tonight of 10 degrees, maximum tomorrow of 22 degrees. And it's going to be fairly foggy in the morning. It's been some beautiful foggy mornings, to be quite honest, on my walk. There could be slight chance of showers tomorrow and light winds throughout the day. So please take care. UV index is still moderate, so please take care if it's sunny. Hi, hello, and how are you all? Might have been in the volume up a little bit there, but big hello to you all. And, of course, a huge thank you and appreciation to Stewie and Michelle for After Sunset program that we have just finalised for this Wednesday night. It's a brilliant program. He played some terrific stuff, particularly in that last hour and a half. Just really wonderful music. I used to share the program with Stewie. He now does it with Michelle, and I've got a soft heart for the program. I just think it's brilliant. So big hello to you all, to the listeners of this new program, Hidden Gems. Alistair Robertson behind the microphone for you each and every Wednesday night, 9 through to midnight. I know it's footy night tonight, our NRL footy night anyway, and the Blues are just leading the Queenslanders. Come on, the Maroons. But I've got some great music for you, so please stay tuned if you are... Well, if you're watching the footy, you're probably not listening to this, but hopefully you will return after the footy, and I've got some terrific stuff for you, some long and forgotten hits, to be quite honest. I always promised that I wouldn't play hits on this program unless they are long forgotten or people just can't remember. I've said a couple of times, have people remember the band Ossie Bissa in the 70s, and everyone says, no, I don't remember that. But they had hit after hit after, well, they had about five or six hits, predominantly overseas, but they did make an impact in Australia. They did rise up the charts here. Well, I'm going to be playing Ossie Bissa along with a couple of other African-influenced bands in about 25 minutes' time, so please stay tuned. But apart from that, stay with us right through to midnight. I have got some incredible music for you. Let's kick it off. Big hello to our regular listeners of call. Of course, they have already been in touch, and if I name them all, I wouldn't be able to start the program. So let's kick it off with a young man called Jacob Collier. Now, this is a good segue from After Sunset. It's a great segue because he is a cool jazz artist, but he does a lot of other stuff as well, and you have never, ever heard the Flintstones like this. To kick off the program tonight, Jacob Collier and the Flintstones.

0: I love also. Yes, I love some of that dreamy, quite atmospheric music by some of the chill-out bands. That was Lemongrass, I Love. That's the title of the song, and I just think it's just a lovely song to start the program, relatively speaking. Anyway, we opened up with a segue from After Sunset, that extraordinary program that Stewie and Michelle present each and every Wednesday night with Jacob Collier. He is a jazz artist, a smooth jazz artist, but he crosses genres, and he's just got incredible timbre in his voice, Jacob Collier. That's comes off a fairly early album of his. He only really started about 2013-14, but that came off an album out of 2016, In My Room. It's a great album. And as I say, he does cross genres and does a little bit of R&B and just other really smooth music. But we started out with quite a unique song and his interpretation of the Flintstones. Just extraordinary stuff. And these guys, he is world-renowned as a multi-instrumentalist, and he just plays just about every instrument there is. But he's an incredible musician, and whether you like that sort of interpretation of, well, what is really a comic series, I just think it's extraordinary. The Flintstones, to start out the program, a little segue from After Sunset and then into Lemongrass. Please stay with us. So much more to come.
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0: I love artists that can reinterpret other songs, particularly if they're artists that are extraordinary musicians in their own right. I'm going to play Stevie Winwood, or Steve Winwood. You would recall he came out of Traffic all those years ago in the 60s, and he really became a superstar in the 80s with some extraordinary hits. If You See a Chance, and there were so many others. But I think he sat, I think he was uncomfortable with his pop championship, I guess, his pop iconic image in the 80s. But he does do extraordinary music. This track I'm going to play is a reinterpretation. Oh, it's pretty much the same sort of sound as Sade's song, Why Can't We Live Together? So I'm going to play that because his version of it, I think, is extraordinary and a real hidden gem. I'll then play the lady herself, Sade, with one of her hidden gems off her recent album out of 2010, Soldier of Love. And we're going to also play in this bracket Joe Satriani. He is one of the globe's best guitarists He's known to be in the top 20 guitarists of all time. He's just a wonderful guitarist, Joe Satriani. He was the one that broke into the scene with Surf and with the Alien 25, 30 years ago, and he's just great. I've got a track that comes out of 1989 by Joe Satriani, and the reason it's a hidden gem for him is because he sings on it. He doesn't normally sing. He's not the best singer in the world, but his own vocal work on this particular track I'm going to play after Sade is something to behold. Hope you enjoy this bracket. Stevie Winwood doing a Sade song, Sade herself with a hidden gem, and Joe Satriani certainly with his own hidden gem.

0: Wonderful track by Joe Satriani, just a wonderful guitarist as well. So melodic in his fretboard work, just beautiful stuff. I believe he was singing too. As I said at the beginning of the bracket, he's not the best singer in the world, and he doesn't normally sing. He normally does instrumental work, and but I just think that's a hidden gem. I believe Joe Satriani comes out of 1989. Can you believe it? That would have been right back when he was first starting, probably even before Surfing with the Alien, when he really hit the international superstardom stage. Flying in a Blue Dream is the name of the album, 1989. Joe Satriani, prior to that, Sade. Just love that lady. Saw her in concert some years ago now. Well, around about 2015-14, and here in Brisbane, and she just glided across the stage. She is just an amazing lady. And I've been playing on this new program, I've been doing a little bit of work with Dua Lipa and playing her songs, and have said she is just a spitting image of Sade, I believe, in terms of her performance work. And she also is another very, very elegant lady. But there's the lady herself, Sade. Just love her. The Moon in the Sky off her Soldier of Love album out of 2010. And we opened up with the wonderful Stevie Winwood from Traffic Days, way, way back in the late 60s. And he was a superstardom as a pop star in the 80s with incredible songs. Valerie, If You See a Chance, and a few others. He was really almost on a par with Phil Collins in terms of his work in the 80s. But I think he was uncomfortable with superstardom, to be quite honest. But that he is. He is a superstar, Stevie Winwood. And just a lovely Sade track, Why Can't We Live Together? And because his legacy is his own work with Traffic and his solo work and other work, he's allowed to do other people's songs. He can do that. That comes off an album out of 2003, About Time. Stevie Winwood.
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0: Each week as we're winding down towards the 10 p.m. news, I like to do a little feature as we wind down to that time. Last week we did Santana Soundalikes. I did play Carlos Santana at the end of that bracket, but that was pretty special out of South America, all those Latin influences in the music along with Santana himself, or Carlos Santana. This week we're crossing the oceans and we're going to do the influences out of Africa. I just love some of the African music. We go right back to 1972 here, but we will start with 1975, Ossie Bissa. They were a great band. They're actually based in London, and they're still going strong. They're still making new music, but they were really very, very popular in the mid-70s. And a lot of people don't remember them, and I don't know why. Maybe you will when you hear the song, because this was a fairly well-known song of theirs. But because no one knows them, they really are a forgotten gem. So we're going to open up with Ossie Bissa. They've just got that lovely... They're an African band, but based in London, and they've just got this wonderful African rhythm. And we're going to go into Angelique Kidjo, who would, I think, is my favourite African artist. She's just wonderful, and she sings a song here with Peter Gabriel. It's a lovely song called Salala, and it means hello and welcome. We'll also do Mandrill, a band that are an American funk band with a lot of African influences, Caribbean and all that style. It's just a wonderful little bracket of music. I hope you enjoy. This is our feature this week, the African influences in contemporary music, kicking off with Ozzie Bizarre.

0: band called Mandrill. What a big sound, huge. They have about 400 in the band. Well, not quite that much. I'm known to exaggerate a bit just to emphasise the point that they're an extraordinary band. That's out of 1972. Fence Walk is the name of the album. Mandrill, and they're based in New York. They're an American funk band, but they just do a lot of those African influences. And I just love that. Just wonderful stuff. Prior to that, African to the core, Angelique Kidjo. Just love her music, and she's done some wonderful stuff. We'll be hearing a lot of her on Hidden Gems because she's just not played here in Australia very much. And by that nature, she is certainly a hidden gem. So that was Salala. It featured Peter Gabriel. He did a lot of work with African musicians in the 90s. And his album So just had a lot of those influences in it. But that was Angelique Kidjo with Peter Gabriel. And we opened up the night with Ozzie Bissa, opened up the bracket with Ozzie Bissa. The Little African Influences, Welcome Home. They were huge in the mid-70s, still going strong, based in London, and they too have just full of African musicians. Wonderful little feature. We're winding down to the 10 p.m. news. And after that, I've also got something pretty special in the first bracket, but we've got something special all the way through to midnight. So please stay with us. It looks as though Queensland have got the second rubber in the state of origin. I'm sure you'll hear that in the news to come.
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0: Heading down to the 10 p.m. news. That's our first hour for Hidden Gems tonight. You're listening to a beautiful little track called Sleepy Meadows. And why not at this time of the night? 10 p.m. news is next, and we'll continue on with some extraordinary tunes for you straight after that and also right through to midnight. Stay tuned, Hidden Gems 101 FM, Alistair Robertson.

0: Hello, I'm Peter Carey. Australia's peak tourism body has welcomed a downgrade in Middle East travel warnings as a major financial relief. The federal government has lowered its advisory for major hubs like the UAE and Qatar from do not travel to reconsider your need to travel. The Travel Industries Association's chief executive, Dean Long, says transiting passengers can now have full insurance protection.
1: We're not saying go and have a holiday in those countries, but we do know if that's the only place you can go to transit and that you can afford to do, that you can do that now knowing you've got full travel insurance.
0: The childcare sector is welcoming news of a fresh injection of federal government funds, which will shore up a pay rise for workers. Mark Dransfield reports.
2: The Commonwealth will commit an additional $3.6 billion over 2 years to lock in the 15% pay bump without parents facing a fee increase. The United Workers Union had threatened to strike next month unless the government committed to the funding. The Parenthood Chief Executive Georgie Dent says everyone can now make plans with confidence.
3: This funding is a genuine win for educators who deserve every cent of this and also deserve certainty. It's a win for children who deserve well-paid educators and for families who need fee certainty.
0: The National Press Club says it's disappointed protesters disrupted a speech by One Nation leader Pauline Hanson. The left-wing activist group GetUp unfurled a banner claiming Senator Hanson opposed a pay rise for low-paid workers while she took a $100,000 pay rise. The Press Club had tight security for the speech, with protesters also gathering outside the venue. National Press Club President and Sky News presenter Tom Connell says the stunt feeds into the narrative that Senator Hanson is unfairly targeted by the media.
4: People should fall or rise on their ideas and their arguments, and that's what it's always about here. Look, we're looking into how on earth it happened. Obviously, it's not our best moment. We have very tight security for this event, as you'd understand.
0: New South Wales police aren't ruling out further arrests after charging two more men they allege were directly involved in detaining Chris Bagsarian after his mistaken kidnapping in February. The 85-year-old grandfather was taken from his North Ryde home and held in a stronghold at Dural, where it's believed Mr. Bagsarian died before his body was moved to Pitt Town. The boss of Australian retailer Lincraft has spoken after the business announced it's shutting down its remaining 30 stores to move entirely online. Rising costs and a tough economic environment have forced the 80-year-old company to cut 300 jobs and shift to a digital-only model. Managing Director John Maguire says they were left with no other option.
5: The reality is retailing, particularly in our form, is a shrinking business. And what happens with any business, if you're not going to get growth out of what you're doing, your costs go up and your sales don't, then you have to make the tough call to move on.
0: Finally, to the Australian share market. The All Ords has closed up 54 points to 91.85, and one Australian dollar was buying 70.54 US cents. This is Air News.
6: At the Air Sports Desk, I'm Terry Daniel. In Origin 2 at the MCG, the Blues led Queensland 12-8 at half-time in front of 90,000 fans. New South Wales is trying to wrap up the series, but a win for Queensland will send it to a decider at Suncorp Stadium in Brisbane. Into the second half, and there was three tries for Queensland up front. They've pushed the score now to 26-12 in favour of the Maroons. AFL and Hawthorn veteran Jack Gunston didn't train after suffering a setback in his recovery from a foot injury. Gunston hasn't played since round 12 with their win over St Kilda. Coach Sam Mitchell says Gunston has been ruled out of Friday night's clash with the Suns on the Gold Coast.
7: He just trained on Monday and we suspected that he would pull up fine, and unfortunately he just isn't pulled up as well as we'd like, so we just need to continue to reassess. So I left it with the medical team, but they've ruled him out already.
6: At the FIFA World Cup, 38-year-old Lionel Messi scored a hat-trick to take Argentina to a 3-0 victory over Algeria. Norway won their clash with Iraq 4-1 and France beat Senegal 3-1. The Socceroos are training in Oakland ahead of their next World Cup match. They'll face the USA on Saturday. Awa Mabel says they're fired up.
8: The focus now is on the US to make sure we do the very best. Our focus is game by game. We're in a great position, of course. Everybody can see that, but we want more.
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9: 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Weather. It's right on the minimum overnight temperature outside the studios here at Logan Central 101 FM. 10 degrees. It's going to be 22 degrees maximum tomorrow. It's going to be some fog around in the morning, probably inland or predominantly inland, but we've had some lovely fogs around Bethania over the last few days. There is a chance of shower tomorrow with some light winds. UV index is moderate, so please take care if you're out and about. We're in the second hour, just starting the second hour, and woohoo, the Maroons won. I've got to say that. We're here in southern Queensland, so we are Queensland through and through. So good on the Maroons. Now we're heading to Suncor Stadium to, well, for the decider. That will be exciting indeed. But what is exciting, we've got to continue on with some great music for you here on Hidden Gems 101 FM. Alistair Robertson behind the microphone right through to midnight. I didn't get time before the 10pm news to play a couple of tracks that I really want to play for you. There was a band, Florence and the Machine. A lot of you would know of Florence and the Machine, have already had a couple of hits. They're a relatively new band, sort of really hit the big time. In the mid-2000s, 2015, I've got a track coming off that album tonight, How Big, How Blue and How Beautiful, a track called Hiding. It's one of the deep cuts off that particular album, not a hit. But a lady that started out the band with Florence Welch was a lady called Isabella Summers. She's just a wonderful musician. She was in the band for the first couple of albums. She then branched out. She was really interested in film scores, and she's just made a film score for The Faraway Magical Tree. I think it's something like that. It's an Eden Blyton. My wife's an avid reader, and she said it's an Eden Blyton story, and it certainly is. But Isabella Summers wrote the score for the brand new 2026 film of that Eden Blyton story, The Faraway Magical Tree. It's something like that. Probably hasn't hit Australian shores yet because it's only 2026. However, the lady herself, Isabella Summers, who was in the Florence and the Machine, she's just a wonderful musician. I've got a track from her. It comes off her album, her brand new album out of 2026 called Villain. And that's the reason I'm playing her. She is really a hidden gem, not known outside, well, what she does. And she's certainly not known to listeners. Well, you're going to hear a track from her tonight here on Hidden Gems. We'll kick it off with Florence and the Machine. Great track called Hiding. As I say, comes off their album out of 2015. After Isabella Summers had left the band and gone on to do her own thing, which we're going to hear immediately after that, to kick off our second hour here on Hidden Gems.

0: Isn't that beautiful? That is really stunning music. That is so theatrical, or it's... Isabella Summers is her name, and I'm trying to find the words to... Because music is my forte, but Isabella Summers has gone on from Florence and the Machine to writing scores for television series and miniseries and films. She's probably more famous for The Little Fires Everywhere. That was a miniseries, and her brand new score for The Magic Faraway Tree. And as I mentioned earlier, it was my wife that said, that's an Edith Blyton story. And it certainly is. And Isabella Summers has done the score for that brand new 2026 film. So you're hearing it first on 101 FM, Isabella Summers doing some incredible work. But that didn't come from that particular score. You could probably go and get the soundtrack for the album. I might even do that in the months to come and play some more work. I have listened to it. A lot of the tracks on that are very, very short, and they're more instrumental than vocal work. But I wanted to feature her vocal work tonight. So she's got a brand new album out called Villain 2026. So again, you're hearing it first here on 101 FM. We do break boundaries in this program, Hidden Gems. That is Isabella Summers' Sunlight. Just beautiful. And her band that she was a founding member of opened up the bracket, Florence and the Machine. Florence Welch is still heading up the band. They've done some extraordinary things, and that was a great up-tempo track. I hope you liked it straight after the news. Hiding off the album out of 2015. How big, how blue, and how beautiful, Florence and the Machine. We've got a great R&B bracket coming up. Stay tuned here on Hidden Gems.
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0: This is a great R&B bracket, rhythm and blues. I try and do different genres each week. When I say different genres, I do the same genres each week, but I find different tunes for you in each of those genres. And at this time, I love to do a little bit of R&B as we're winding down towards bedtime. I call it Bedtime Ballads, if you want a different name for it. So Gregory Porter, just love his voice. I discovered him when I was doing the After Sunset program with Stewie Robertson some years ago. And now Stewie and Michelle just do an extraordinary program. And I know Stewie and Michelle play Gregory Porter from time to time. He is a great lover of smooth jazz, but he's basically an R&B artist. And so he's going to fit in our bracket tonight. Gregory Porter's just got the most beautiful, deep voice. And I thought, this is very like Barry White. So what do? I follow him up with Barry White. And he is the king of bedtime ballads, let me assure you. And that is no different tonight. I'm going to play a track from Barry White's album, The Man Is Back, out of 1989. We'll also do a lady band called Escape. They were pretty big in the late 80s, Escape. They just do a beautiful track that I'm going to play you as well. There's been a bit of a sort of smudge on my thing. Oh, Softest Place on Earth, that's what it's called. And it really is a beautiful song, Softest Place on Earth. And we'll end up, we'll finish off the bracket with a band out of 2003, early 2000s, Avant. And they did some incredible R&B stuff. Tonight we've got a track from them called Don't Take Your Love Away. So this is all music that you just don't hear anywhere else except here on Hidden Gem. Kicking off with Gregory Porter and Barry White.

0: Well, a passionate plea there. Don't take your love away. Avant, out of 2003, earlier in this century. Great R&B music off his album Private Room. Prior to that, Escape. That goes back to 1998, just before the new millennium. And boy, I just remember it as yesterday. I really do. Not that long ago for me. Escape, they are a fantastic lady band, or girl band as they're called, but what a lovely song, The Softest Place on Earth. Just beautiful for this time of the night. Comes off a great album title called Traces of My Lipstick, and 1998, a bedtime ballad, and the king of the bedtime ballads, Barry White. We heard him off his album out of 1989, The Man Is Back, When Will I See You Again. Boy, oh boy, didn't he have some huge hits with that little talking vibe that he does. So sensuous and sexy, just great stuff. Barry White, we open up with Gregory Porter. Just love Gregory Porter's music. Comes off an album just a few years ago, 2020, All Rise and Merchants of Paradise. It's quite a sad song, to be quite honest, because it's a plea, R&B, but it's a plea to those people, let's call them that, who influence our young in terms of things that they shouldn't be getting into. So a great song, Merchants of Paradise, it's called, and they're not what we want to see. Gregory Porter, great R&B bracket. And we're winding down again to the 11 p.m. news. And we've got a great Aussie bracket for you straight after these very important announcements.
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0: Here's our Aussie bracket, our genre Aussie bracket for this evening. Rene Geyer, Bruce Metheski, and Elixir. Now, let me explain. I don't have to explain Rene Geyer. Everyone knows Rene Geyer. As I was, I shouldn't say growing up, but I've been saving music since I was about 13 or 14, 15 was when I started to buy my own albums and what have you. We go right back to Santana, Chicago, and those bands, Doobie Brothers, Jimi Hendrix. A lot of my Jimi Hendrix albums were pinched, unfortunately. When I say pinched, I lent them to friends, and we were all getting into Led Zeppelin and Deep Purple and Black Sabbath and Santana and all those bands. And I lent my Jimi Hendrix albums to a buddy, and I never got them back. Can't even remember who that was. Someone. Shouldn't mention him on name in case he lives here in Brisbane. But never got those albums back. But it doesn't matter, because streaming these days, you can get anything that you like. So one of the Aussie ladies, or one of the Aussie artists that I just absolutely loved, is Rene Geyer. I just thought she did some great bluesy tracks. And she had some massive hits, as we know, well respected all around the world. She toured in America particularly, and I just loved her. Well, still love her. Here's a track, A Difficult Woman. It's actually the title track off an album out of 1994. Now, it's a hidden gem, because Difficult Woman was not a major hit for her, even though it was the title track, and I'm really surprised. So we try and find these hidden gems for you that really are overlooked. they're just simply overlooked by, the production companies and the management want them to do other songs. And she certainly did have some big hits. This comes around about the time she did It's a Man's Man's Man's World and so many other hits besides. I just loved her. Anyway, this is the title track off a 1994 album for Renee Gay. We're going to do Bruce Metheny. Now, he is a brilliant guitarist. I played Joe Satriani, who was a global superstar earlier on. He's a wonderful guitarist as well, and he sang on the track I played tonight, which is so rare, and that's why it's a hidden gem. Bruce Metheny is exactly the same. He's more an acoustic guitarist. I interviewed him on my album Contemporary program in 2013. And just a lovely gentleman. He's made a lot of CDs. So I'm taking it off his brand. Well, when I say his brand new, his most recent album out of 2024, just a couple of years ago, Uninhibited. And a great track called A Problem Shared. And he does, I'm pretty sure it's Bruce Metheny who does the vocals on this. But certainly it's one of those little gruffy voices and whatever. It's just a great track, A Problem Shared. He's a great Aussie guitarist, great Aussie artist. And we're going to then finish off the bracket with Elixir. Now, that's Katie Noonan side project. Well, I shouldn't say side project, because after George, she had massive hits with George. She did a few side projects, and this was one of them. But Elixir have made about four or five albums, and this is one of them out of 2003, self-titled. It was their debut album for Elixir, but Katie Noonan is on the vocals, and it's just beautiful stuff. Our very own Brisbane's Katie Noonan, Riverman. So here we go, Renee Gaia, Bruce Metheny, and Elixir, all Aussie tunes.

0: Hello, I'm Peter Carey. Unions have forced the federal government to give more than 200,000 childcare workers a 15% pay rise. The $3.6 billion measure was made after the federal budget was handed down. The money will help bridge a pay gap until a broader wage increase is fully implemented by 2029. Early Childhood Minister Jess Walsh says the increase will not only help workers, but Australian families as well.
1: It's good for educators. It helps them pay their bills. It helps them get ahead. It helps them stay in the jobs that they love. And that is also good for children too.
0: The two women accused of spray painting vile messages on two Melbourne RSLs on Anzac Day again hid their faces as they entered court this morning, hiding behind masks, glasses and umbrellas to conceal their identity. It's understood 22-year-old Edith Pope and 20-year-old Charlie Tidmarsh will fight for a suppression order that, if granted, would prevent the media from publishing images of them. Stephen Chapman, who is the grandson of an Anzac, flew from Tasmania to attend court and confront the two women.
2: I was appalled and disgusted by it. Really affects a nerve, being an ancestor of a digger. Our national identity is at stake here. I think it's being questioned and I think it's wrong. Young ladies like this need to be told that it's not acceptable. And that's why I'm here today. Just let them know as they walked in the court that they're cowards.
0: The New South Wales Premier says the upcoming state budget will not include extra funding towards shark drone surveillance programs. 35-year-old mother remains in a critical condition in hospital after being attacked at Coogee Beach last weekend. Chris Minn says while he understands the urgency of beachgoers to see a quick fix, at this stage the government will keep relying on its emergency funds to manage shark risks.
3: We've got contingency funds, and when there's emergencies, and we do regard this as an emergency, we can access those funds and fund particular programs that we think are necessary.
0: The federal government will inject more than $500 million towards sports over the next 2 years as the clock ticks towards Brisbane 2032. The package will include $42 million in cost of living assistance for athletes and increased funding for 68 sporting programs. Para-athletes are also set to benefit with around $55 million allocated towards coaching and support. The WA Health Department has completed its first major operation in cracking down on shops selling illicit tobacco products. It searched 77 stores in just 2 weeks and shut almost 50 of them. Tobacco and Vape Regulation Director Shane Giblett says more than $11 million worth of cigarettes, vapes and loose-leaf tobacco has been seized.
4: We relied heavily on the vast amount of information that we've received from the public. We get a lot of indications that the public are sick of these stores operating in their areas.
0: And nurses and midwives will walk off the job at Adelaide's Flinders Medical Centre tomorrow as their pay dispute with the state government continues. It'll be the second major hospital to be hit by strike action after the Lyell McEwin last week. The union says negotiations with the state government have failed to produce a pay offer that delivers meaningful improvements to wages, conditions and staffing levels. This is Air News.
5: At the Air Sports Desk, I'm Terry Daniel. In State of Origin 2, Queensland has bounced back to defeat New South Wales, 44 points to 24, in front of a crowd of nearly 92,000 fans at the MCG. The Queensland Maroons put together an incredible second half to blow New South Wales Blues off the park. Queensland captain Cameron Munster on 9, looking ahead to State of Origin 3.
6: We were really good last game, just for that 60-minute period, then we fell asleep there that last 20 minutes. So they probably started better than us tonight, but I just like the way we dug deep and played our best footy at the back end of the game. So, yeah, going to the cider and Brizzy and how good Suncorp.
5: And that series decider is at Suncorp Stadium in Brisbane on Wednesday, July 8. AFL News and Collingwood defender Billy Frampton has signed a 2-year contract extension until at least the end of 2028. The Adelaide Crows are preparing to face Melbourne at home on Saturday. Adelaide are in the top six with 8 wins this season. Darcy Fogarty says they've turned a corner since the bye.
7: I think we always knew that the good footy was definitely there and it wasn't far away. Have we turned a corner? Yes, but I think we're just starting to click and simplify our game plan a little bit and everyone's on the same page.
5: Cricket and Australia have won their opening men's T20 international against Bangladesh by 4 wickets. Turning to the World Cup soccer, Argentine superstar Lionel Messi has equaled the most number of goals at a World Cup. He scored a hat-trick in a 3-0 win over Algeria, taking him to 16 goals overall. Norway won their clash with Iraq 4-1 and France beat Senegal 3-1. Australian Independent Radio News.
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9: Well, it's slightly changed. It's 9 degrees, just above 9 degrees outside the studios here in Logan Central. The minimum tonight is going to be 9. It's down from 10 through to 9 degrees overnight. 22 degrees maximum tomorrow. A UV index is moderate. It's going to be partly cloudy and there could be some early fog and some light showers. So please take care if you're out and about tomorrow because, yes, the UV index is still fairly high. Final hour of Hidden Gems here on our Wednesday night, 9 through to midnight. If you've been listening right from 9 p.m, I hope you've enjoyed the music. We just cross so many genres on this program and just find some of the extraordinary music that you just don't hear anywhere else. And it's wonderful to see. This is our, what I would call, it's my favourite genre, to be quite honest. I don't call it that, but it's the prog sector, I guess, or the prog chapter of the program each and every week. And I do say that a lot of people are misplaced in their definition of prog music. It can be quite heavy. However, it is comes from classical, it comes from jazz, and it's just not your four by four beat rock and roll music. It is just extraordinary stuff, and you're going to hear some of that tonight. I've got two bands that are bookending a couple of, a lady called Candace Knight, and I'll explain her in a minute. But two bands that I have just discovered, they are just extraordinary. We're going to open up with a band called Darwin. No, they're not Aussie, and they're not named after our northern capital. They actually spell their name Darwin, Darwin. They've got an album out of 2024, Five Steps on the Sun, and this is just a great track that we're going to open up this bracket. What do we know? The reason I like this genre is because it can be so melodic, so beautifully melodic, and it just reaches and soars into the stratosphere, I believe. So we'll open up with Darwin. We'll then do Candace Knight. She's got a brand new single out, 2026, a lovely, lovely track called I Surrender. It's a rendition of her husband's music from 1981, or her husband's song. Now, her husband is none other than Ritchie Blackmore. Ritchie Blackmore of Deep Purple fame, Rainbow fame, and this song comes from his Rainbow era. He then went on, after he split from Deep Purple, he was in Deep Purple probably three times. And we'll do a little feature on the early Deep Purple, right back before they became a heavy metal band, or what was called in those days heavy metal. They're anything but a heavy metal band, to be quite honest, and they're still going strong, can you believe it, and making great music. But Ritchie Blackmore is known to be probably one of the best guitarists of all time. He would be in the top five, certainly the top 10 of contemporary guitarists. Well, he married Candace Knight and they had a little side project at the time, but it was anything but a side project, called Blackmore's Knight, Candace Knight, N-I-G-H-T, not K-N-I-G-H-T. She has just a beautiful vocalist, very folky, and we're going to do a couple of tracks from her sandwiched in between these other tracks. Her new track, I Surrender, and then we'll do a track called Play Minstrel Play from Blackmore's Night back in 1997, and it features none other than Ian Anderson out of Jethro Tull playing his flute. It's a wonderful track, Play Minstrel Play. And we'll finish off with the other new band that I've just recently found called Pattern Seeking Animals. It's off their debut album out of 2019, self-titled debut album, Pattern Seeking Animals, and a great track called Fall Away. This is my favourite genre. I hope you enjoy four tracks and be prepared to just soar into the stratosphere. This is lovely stuff.

Oh, sensational. Just sensational. What a great vocalist he is, Ted Leonard. Just fantastic. That's a brand new band that I've just recently found. They are a brand new band anyway, because that was their self-titled debut album out of 2019, Pattern Seeking Animals. Ted Leonard, as I say, on the vocals. He is a vocalist for about three or four prog bands around the world, Enchant. They don't do a lot of music these days. I think their last album was about 2017, but they've been going since about 1994. What music they played, Enchant, one of my favourites. I remember they were doing a live concert in California in the early 2000s, and I just loved them so much. I used to play them on the album Contemporary Show, and I said to my wife, I've got to go. I just want to go. I was working at the time, and I could have afforded a plane trip to California and back just to see Enchant. It would have been fantastic. What a great name too, Enchant. They were enchanting me and all their fans. They've got a huge number of fans all around the world, but they're not played in Australia. And anyway...

0: I didn't go, and they did record the live show, and I've obviously got the double DVD of that particular concert. So while not going there, I've certainly experienced it on DVD. Just love them, and I love Ted Ledden. That's what it's all about. He then went on to front Spock's Beard. Neil Morse had left the band Spock's Beard. Some of these names you guys probably don't even know, but they're extraordinary, extraordinary musicians. And he fronts Spock's Beard, and he now fronts Pattern Seeking Animals, and that's what we just heard, Fall Away. Prior to that, what a beautiful voice, voice of an angel, Candace Knight. She is the wife of Richie Blackmore, and that was from Blackmore's Night, their second album, Shadow of the Moon, out of 1997. Was it their second album? That might have been their debut album, but anyway, it doesn't matter. It goes back to their beginnings after Richie Blackmore had left Rainbow, but he still reforms at Rainbow with different personnel. His first Rainbow collaboration included Ronnie James Dio and Cozzy Powell on the drums. Just legends, folks. They are legends. Ronnie James Dio, we lost a couple of years ago. Cozzy Powell, we lost as well. One of the greatest drummers of all time. Anyway, that was Blackmore's Night with Candace Knight playing Minstrel Play. And if you're a lover of Ian Anderson out of Jethro Tull, the flute player, beautiful acoustic guitar player as well. He was featured in that particular song. Then we heard Candace Knight, her brand new single, 2026 I Surrender. Just lovely. It's a rendition of a 1981 Rainbow song with Jolynn Turner, I think, sang that with Richie Blackmore's Rainbow. Well, I stand corrected there, but it doesn't matter. What we heard tonight was Candace Knight doing a rendition of that song from 1981. And then we opened up with a brand new band as well that I've just found, Darwin, DARWIN, Darwin, Five Steps on the Sun, 2024 album, and a great track called What Do We Know. Already heading down to the midnight hour. That's our prog bracket. We're going to do a little bit of melodic blues coming up after these announcements.
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0: There are a couple of guys out of the 70s, a couple of artists and bands out of the 70s. They were rock and rollers, but they just interpreted the blues pretty well as in addition. And Rick Derringer is one of them. He is just a great guitarist, electric guitarist. He did some great solo work. I've got a track off his album. I love this. Out of the 70s, 1973. If you weren't so romantic, I'd shoot you. So just a great title for an album and for the guys that lived hard and on the rock and roll tour schedule and the road shows and that they put on, they were just great musicians. So we're going to start out with Rick Derringer, Midnight Road. It's a great track and a hit. Can you believe it? I'm going to be playing a hit on Hidden Gems. And it's forgotten. It's a forgotten hit. This hit Frankenstein by the Edgar Winter Group. I played it about 10, 12, maybe 15 years ago, and I had a lady ring up and say, wow, had never heard it before. So I'm going to play it again tonight. It was a massive hit all over the world, including Australia, but it's forgotten, and therefore it's a hidden gem. Let's hear Rick Derringer and the Edgar Winter Group with Frankenstein. Rick Derringer with Midnight Road. We're heading down towards midnight. Appropriate song.

0: There you go. That was a big hit. It was huge all over the world. It reached number 5 here in Australia. Can you believe it? But I haven't heard it on the radio in years and years and years. Edgar Winter Group, Frankenstein. It's a forgotten gem. And I just think it's incredible. Edgar Winter Group. There were some pretty famous names in that band too. Ronnie Montrose, who I played, I think, a couple of weeks ago, to be quite honest. Dan Hartman was another one, and Edgar Winter himself, he was actually a bluesman, and but he just did stuff like that. It was just extraordinary. Strapped his synthesizer, and when he went live, he'd have a portable electric piano around his neck as well, and he used to play the keyboards with this instrument around his neck. Just incredible. His brother was an albino blind man as well. And, yeah, extraordinary family of musicians. And I think that's an extraordinary track. Frankenstein is the name of the track. It goes right back to 1972. Great album title, They Only Come Out at Night. And we opened up with Rick Derringer. He was another one. Bit of a wild man, but he did some extraordinary stuff like that. We heard Midnight Road off the album out of 1973, If I Weren't So Romantic, I'd Shoot You. So what a great title. They were a pretty wild bunch back then, but it's good to, well, revisit their music and rediscover some of the extraordinary stuff that they produced. We'll come back and we'll wind down towards the midnight news, and it's our genre where we do quieten down a little bit. It's our soft rock. It's our soft rock genre. So we'll be back to do exactly that towards midnight.
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0: Winding down to midnight, as I say, this is the soft rock segment. David Essex. Remember David Essex? He had about 20 top singles with 20 top albums. He was huge. He was in War of the Worlds, Jeff Wayne's War of the World, along with Moody Blues. Who was the singer? Golly, I remembered it just before. Justin Hayward, of course. Justin Hayward, who we played again a couple of weeks ago or a few weeks ago. He was a huge artist, David Essex. We're going to do a track off his 1976 album, Out on the Street. The name of the track is City Lights. We'll then do Queen of Rain by Roxette. It's a great album track, really, really great, from Roxette out of 1992. And then we'll finish off the night with Firefall, that were a lovely soft rock band, not known in Australia, not well anyway. And that's why it's a hidden gem. You Are the Woman, off their self-titled debut album out of 1976. So this latter part of the show, we've headed right back to the 70s. Did have a couple more tracks that were a lot more contemporary, but I'll hold those over until next week. So we'll finish off the night with some soft rock, lovely music, David Essex, Roxette and Firefall.

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1: That's it for another week, folks. We'll see you all again next Wednesday night. Hip hip hooray for the Maroons. Great win. Looking forward to Suncor Stadium for the third and final 2026 State of Origin. God bless you all. Hope you enjoyed the music tonight. I reckon it was a great program. We probably lost a lot of listeners because of the footy, but they missed out on some fantastic music. We'll see you again next week.
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3: Hello, I'm Peter Carey. Australia's peak tourism body has welcomed a downgrade in Middle East travel warnings as a major financial relief. The federal government has lowered its advisory for major hubs like the UAE and Qatar from do not travel to reconsider your need to travel. The Travel Industries Association's chief executive, Dean Long, says transiting passengers can now have full insurance protection.
4: We're not saying go and have a holiday in those countries, but we do know if that's the only place you can go to transit and that you can afford to do, that you can do that now knowing you've got full travel insurance.
3: The childcare sector is welcoming news of a fresh injection of federal government funds, which will shore up a pay rise for workers. Mark Dransfield reports.
5: The Commonwealth will commit an additional $3.6 billion over 2 years to lock in the 15% pay bump without parents facing a fee increase. The United Workers Union had threatened to strike next month unless the government committed to the funding. The Parenthood Chief Executive Georgie Dent says everyone can now make plans with confidence.
6: This funding is a genuine win for educators who deserve every cent of this and also deserve certainty. It's a win for children who deserve well-paid educators and for families who need fee certainty.
3: The National Press Club says it's disappointed protesters disrupted a speech by One Nation leader Pauline Hanson. The left-wing activist group GetUp unfurled a banner claiming Senator Hanson opposed a pay rise for low-paid workers while she took a $100,000 pay rise. The Press Club had tight security for the speech, with protesters also gathering outside the venue. National Press Club president and Sky News presenter Tom Connell says the stunt feeds into the narrative that Senator Hanson is unfairly targeted by the media.
7: People should fall or rise on their ideas and their arguments, and that's what it's always about here. Look, we're looking into how on earth it happened. Obviously, it's not our best moment. We had very tight security for this event, as you'd understand.
3: New South Wales police aren't ruling out further arrests after charging two more men they allege were directly involved in detaining Chris Bagsarian after his mistaken kidnapping in February. The 85-year-old grandfather was taken from his North Ryde home and held in a stronghold at Dural, where it's believed Mr. Bagsarian died before his body was moved to Pitt Town. The boss of Australian retailer Leancraft has spoken after the business announced it's shutting down its remaining 30 stores to move entirely online. Rising costs and a tough economic environment have forced the 80-year-old company to cut 300 jobs and shift to a digital-only model. Managing Director John Maguire says they were left with no other option.
8: The reality is retailing, particularly in our form, is a shrinking business. And what happens with any business, if you're not going to get growth out of what you're doing, your costs go up and your sales don't, then you have to make the tough call to move on.
3: Finally, to the Australian share market. The All Ords has closed up 54 points to 91.85, and one Australian dollar was buying 70.54 US cents. This is Air News.
9: At the Air Sports Desk, I'm Terry Daniel. In State of Origin 2, Queensland has bounced back to defeat New South Wales, 44 points to 24, in front of a crowd of nearly 92,000 fans at the MCG. The Queensland Maroons put together an incredible second half to blow New South Wales Blues off the park. Queensland captain Cameron Munster on 9, looking ahead to State of Origin 3.
10: We were really good last game, just for that 60-minute period, then we fell asleep there that last 20 minutes, so they probably started better than us tonight, but I just like the way we dug deep and played our best footy at the back end of the game. So, yeah, going to Decider and Brizzy and How good's Suncorp?
9: And that series decider is at Suncorp Stadium in Brisbane on Wednesday, July 8. AFL News and Collingwood defender Billy Frampton has signed a two-year contract extension until at least the end of 2028. The Adelaide Crows are preparing to face Melbourne at home on Saturday. Adelaide are in the top six with 8 wins this season. Darcy Fogarty says they've turned a corner since the bye.
11: I think we always knew that the good footy was definitely there and it wasn't far away. Have we turned a corner? Yes, but I think we're just starting to click and simplify our game plan a little bit. I think everyone's on the same page.
9: Cricket and Australia have won their opening men's T20 international against Bangladesh by 4 wickets. Turning to the World Cup soccer, Argentine superstar Lionel Messi has equalled the most number of goals at a World Cup. He scored a hat-trick in a 3-0 win over Algeria, taking him to 16 goals overall. Norway won their clash with Iraq 4-1 and France beat Senegal 3-1. Australian Independent Radio News.

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1: Hello, I'm Peter Carey. Unions have forced the federal government to give more than 200,000 childcare workers a 15% pay rise. The $3.6 billion measure was made after the federal budget was handed down. The money will help bridge a pay gap until a broader wage increase is fully implemented by 2029. Early Childhood Minister Jess Walsh says the increase will not only help workers, but Australian families as well.
2: It's good for educators. It helps them pay their bills. It helps them get ahead. It helps them stay in the jobs that they love. And that is also good for children too.
1: The two women accused of spray painting vile messages on two Melbourne RSLs on Anzac Day again hid their faces as they entered court this morning, hiding behind masks, glasses and umbrellas to conceal their identity. It's understood 22-year-old Edith Pope and 20-year-old Charlie Tidmarsh will fight for a suppression order that, if granted, would prevent the media from publishing images of them. Stephen Chapman, who is the grandson of an Anzac, flew from Tasmania to attend court and confront the two women.
3: I was appalled and disgusted by it. Really affects a nerve, being an ancestor of a digger. Our national identity is at stake here. I think it's being questioned and I think it's wrong. Young ladies like this need to be told that it's not acceptable. And that's why I'm here today. Just let them know as they walked in the court that they're cowards.
1: The New South Wales Premier says the upcoming state budget will not include extra funding towards shark drone surveillance programs. 35-year-old mother remains in a critical condition in hospital after being attacked at Coogee Beach last weekend. Chris Minn says while he understands the urgency of beachgoers to see a quick fix, at this stage the government will keep relying on its emergency funds to manage shark risks.
4: We've got contingency funds, and when there's emergencies, and we do regard this as an emergency, we can access those funds and fund particular programs that we think are necessary.
1: The federal government will inject more than $500 million towards sports over the next 2 years as the clock ticks towards Brisbane 2032. The package will include $42 million in cost of living assistance for athletes and increased funding for 68 sporting programs. Para-athletes are also set to benefit with around $55 million allocated towards coaching and support. The WA Health Department has completed its first major operation in cracking down on shops selling illicit tobacco products. It searched 77 stores in just 2 weeks and shut almost 50 of them. Tobacco and Vape Regulation Director Shane Giblett says more than $11 million worth of cigarettes, vapes and loose-leaf tobacco has been seized.
5: We relied heavily on the vast amount of information that we've received from the public. We get a lot of indications that the public are sick of these stores operating in their areas.
1: And nurses and midwives will walk off the job at Adelaide's Flinders Medical Centre tomorrow as their pay dispute with the state government continues. It'll be the second major hospital to be hit by strike action after the Lyle McEwen last week. The union says negotiations with the state government have failed to produce a pay offer that delivers meaningful improvements to wages, conditions and staffing levels. This is Air News.
6: At the Air Sports Desk, I'm Terry Daniel. In State of Origin 2, Queensland has bounced back to defeat New South Wales, 44 points to 24, in front of a crowd of nearly 92,000 fans at the MCG. The Queensland Maroons put together an incredible second half to blow New South Wales Blues off the park. Queensland captain Cameron Munster on 9, looking ahead to State of Origin 3.
7: We were really good last game, just for that 60-minute period, then we fell asleep there that last 20 minutes, so they probably started better than us tonight, but I just like the way we dug deep and played our best footy at the back end of the game. So, yeah, going to decider in Brizzy and have a good Suncorp.
6: And that series decider is at Suncorp Stadium in Brisbane on Wednesday, July 8. AFL News and Collingwood defender Billy Frampton has signed a 2-year contract extension until at least the end of 2028. The Adelaide Crows are preparing to face Melbourne at home on Saturday. Adelaide are in the top six with 8 wins this season. Darcy Fogarty says they've turned a corner since the bye.
8: I think we always knew that the good footy was definitely there and it wasn't far away. Have we turned a corner? Yes, but I think we're just starting to click and simplify our game plan a little bit. I think everyone's on the same page.
6: Cricket and Australia have won their opening men's T20 international against Bangladesh by 4 wickets. Turning to the World Cup soccer, Argentine superstar Lionel Messi has equaled the most number of goals at a World Cup. He scored a hat-trick in a 3-0 win over Algeria, taking him to 16 goals overall. Norway won their clash with Iraq 4-1 and France beat Senegal 3-1. Australian Independent Radio News. You're in

0: Hi, it's Laurie Lawrence here with my grandchildren, Evie and Harper. Girls, we love having fun in the water, but what do we need to remember first?
1: Our bathers.
0: But what's even more important?
1: Snacks and a drink.
0: Okay. Before we go anywhere near water, there are five things we need to remember to keep us safe.
1: Oh, fence the pool.
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0: I'm Laurie Lawrence.
3: Kids alive. Do the five!
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1: Hello, I'm Peter Carey. Australia's peak tourism body has welcomed a downgrade in Middle East travel warnings as a major financial relief. The federal government has lowered its advisory for major hubs like the UAE and Qatar from do not travel to reconsider your need to travel. The Travel Industries Association's chief executive, Dean Long, says transiting passengers can now have full insurance protection.
2: We're not saying go and have a holiday in those countries, but we do know if that's the only place you can go to transit and that you can afford to do, that you can do that now knowing you've got full travel insurance.
1: The childcare sector is welcoming news of a fresh injection of federal government funds, which will shore up a pay rise for workers. Mark Dransfield reports.
3: The Commonwealth will commit an additional $3.6 billion over 2 years to lock in the 15% pay bump without parents facing a fee increase. The United Workers Union had threatened to strike next month unless the government committed to the funding. The Parenthood Chief Executive Georgie Dent says everyone can now make plans with confidence.
4: This funding is a genuine win for educators who deserve every cent of this and also deserve certainty. It's a win for children who deserve well-paid educators and for families who need fee certainty.
1: The National Press Club says it's disappointed protesters disrupted a speech by One Nation leader Pauline Hanson. The left-wing activist group GetUp unfurled a banner claiming Senator Hanson opposed a pay rise for low-paid workers while she took a $100,000 pay rise. The Press Club had tight security for the speech, with protesters also gathering outside the venue. National Press Club president and Sky News presenter Tom Connell says the stunt feeds into the narrative that Senator Hanson is unfairly targeted by the media.
5: People should fall or rise on their ideas and their arguments, and that's what it's always about here. Look, we're looking into how on earth it happened. Obviously, it's not our best moment. We have very tight security for this event, as you'd understand.
1: New South Wales police aren't ruling out further arrests after charging two more men they allege were directly involved in detaining Chris Bagsarian after his mistaken kidnapping in February. The 85-year-old grandfather was taken from his North Ryde home and held in a stronghold at Dural, where it's believed Mr. Bagsarian died before his body was moved to Pitt Town. The boss of Australian retailer Leancraft has spoken after the business announced it's shutting down its remaining 30 stores to move entirely online. Rising costs and a tough economic environment have forced the 80-year-old company to cut 300 jobs and shift to a digital-only model. Managing Director John Maguire says they were left with no other option.
6: The reality is retailing, particularly in our form, is a shrinking business. And what happens with any business, if you're not going to get growth out of what you're doing, your costs go up and your sales don't, then you have to make the tough call to move on.
1: Finally, to the Australian share market. The All Ords has closed up 54 points to 91.85, and one Australian dollar was buying 70.54 US cents. This is Air News.
7: At the Air Sports Desk, I'm Terry Daniel. In State of Origin 2, Queensland has bounced back to defeat New South Wales, 44 points to 24, in front of a crowd of nearly 92,000 fans at the MCG. The Queensland Maroons put together an incredible second half to blow New South Wales Blues off the park. Queensland captain Cameron Munster on 9, looking ahead to State of Origin 3.
8: We were really good last game, just for that 60-minute period, then we fell asleep there that last 20 minutes, so they probably started better than us tonight, but I just like the way we dug deep and played our best footy at the back end of the game. So, yeah, going to decider in Brizzy and have a good Suncorp.
7: And that series decider is at Suncorp Stadium in Brisbane on Wednesday, July 8. AFL News and Collingwood defender Billy Frampton has signed a 2-year contract extension until at least the end of 2028. The Adelaide Crows are preparing to face Melbourne at home on Saturday. Adelaide are in the top six with 8 wins this season. Darcy Fogarty says they've turned a corner since the bye.
9: I think we always knew that the good footy was definitely there and it wasn't far away. Have we turned a corner? Yes, but I think we're just starting to click and simplify our game plan a little bit and everyone's on the same page.
7: Cricket and Australia have won their opening men's T20 international against Bangladesh by 4 wickets. Turning to the World Cup soccer, Argentine superstar Lionel Messi has equaled the most number of goals at a World Cup. He scored a hat-trick in a 3-0 win over Algeria, taking him to 16 goals overall. Norway won their clash with Iraq 4-1 and France beat Senegal 3-1. Australian Independent Radio News.

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1: Hello, I'm Peter Carey. Unions have forced the federal government to give more than 200,000 childcare workers a 15% pay rise. The $3.6 billion measure was made after the federal budget was handed down. The money will help bridge a pay gap until a broader wage increase is fully implemented by 2029. Early Childhood Minister Jess Walsh says the increase will not only help workers, but Australian families as well.
2: It's good for educators. It helps them pay their bills. It helps them get ahead. It helps them stay in the jobs that they love. And that is also good for children too.
1: The two women accused of spray painting vile messages on two Melbourne RSLs on Anzac Day again hid their faces as they entered court this morning, hiding behind masks, glasses and umbrellas to conceal their identity. It's understood 22-year-old Edith Pope and 20-year-old Charlie Tidmarsh will fight for a suppression order that, if granted, would prevent the media from publishing images of them. Stephen Chapman, who is the grandson of an Anzac, flew from Tasmania to attend court and confront the two women.
3: I was appalled and disgusted by it. Really affects a nerve, being an ancestor of a digger. Our national identity is at stake here. I think it's being questioned and I think it's wrong. Young ladies like this need to be told that it's not acceptable. And that's why I'm here today. Just let them know as they walked in the court that they're cowards.
1: The New South Wales Premier says the upcoming state budget will not include extra funding towards shark drone surveillance programs. 35-year-old mother remains in a critical condition in hospital after being attacked at Coogee Beach last weekend. Chris Minn says while he understands the urgency of beachgoers to see a quick fix, at this stage the government will keep relying on its emergency funds to manage shark risks.
4: We've got contingency funds, and when there's emergencies, and we do regard this as an emergency, we can access those funds and fund particular programs that we think are necessary.
1: The federal government will inject more than $500 million towards sports over the next 2 years as the clock ticks towards Brisbane 2032. The package will include $42 million in cost of living assistance for athletes and increased funding for 68 sporting programs. Para-athletes are also set to benefit with around $55 million allocated towards coaching and support. The WA Health Department has completed its first major operation in cracking down on shops selling illicit tobacco products. It searched 77 stores in just 2 weeks and shut almost 50 of them. Tobacco and Vape Regulation Director Shane Giblett says more than $11 million worth of cigarettes, vapes and loose leaf tobacco has been seized.
5: We relied heavily on the vast amount of information that we've received from the public. We get a lot of indications that the public are sick of these stores operating in their areas.
1: And nurses and midwives will walk off the job at Adelaide's Flinders Medical Centre tomorrow as their pay dispute with the state government continues. It'll be the second major hospital to be hit by strike action after the Lyell McEwin last week. The union says negotiations with the state government have failed to produce a pay offer that delivers meaningful improvements to wages, conditions and staffing levels. This is Air News.
6: At the Air Sports Desk, I'm Terry Daniel. In State of Origin 2, Queensland has bounced back to defeat New South Wales, 44 points to 24, in front of a crowd of nearly 92,000 fans at the MCG. The Queensland Maroons put together an incredible second half to blow New South Wales Blues off the park. Queensland captain Cameron Munster on 9, looking ahead to State of Origin 3.
7: We were really good last game, just for that 60-minute period, then we fell asleep there that last 20 minutes, so they probably started better than us tonight, but I just like the way we dug deep and played our best footy at the back end of the game. So, yeah, going to decider in Brizzy and have a good Suncorp.
6: And that series decider is at Suncorp Stadium in Brisbane on Wednesday, July 8. AFL News and Collingwood defender Billy Frampton has signed a 2-year contract extension until at least the end of 2028. The Adelaide Crows are preparing to face Melbourne at home on Saturday. Adelaide are in the top six with 8 wins this season. Darcy Fogarty says they've turned a corner since the bye.
8: I think we always knew that the good footy was definitely there and it wasn't far away. Have we turned a corner? Yes, but I think we're just starting to click and simplify our game plan a little bit and everyone's on the same page.
6: Cricket and Australia have won their opening men's T20 international against Bangladesh by 4 wickets. Turning to the World Cup soccer, Argentine superstar Lionel Messi has equaled the most number of goals at a World Cup. He scored a hat-trick in a 3-0 win over Algeria, taking him to 16 goals overall. Norway won their clash with Iraq 4-1 and France beat Senegal 3-1. Australian Independent Radio News.

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2: Hello, I'm Peter Carey. Australia's peak tourism body has welcomed a downgrade in Middle East travel warnings as a major financial relief. The federal government has lowered its advisory for major hubs like the UAE and Qatar from do not travel to reconsider your need to travel. The Travel Industries Association's chief executive, Dean Long, says transiting passengers can now have full insurance protection.
3: We're not saying go and have a holiday in those countries, but we do know if that's the only place you can go to transit and that you can afford to do, that you can do that now knowing you've got full travel insurance.
2: The childcare sector is welcoming news of a fresh injection of federal government funds, which will shore up a pay rise for workers. Mark Dransfield reports.
4: The Commonwealth will commit an additional $3.6 billion over 2 years to lock in the 15% pay bump without parents facing a fee increase. The United Workers Union had threatened to strike next month unless the government committed to the funding. The Parenthood Chief Executive Georgie Dent says everyone can now make plans with confidence.
5: This funding is a genuine win for educators who deserve every cent of this and also deserve certainty. It's a win for children who deserve well-paid educators and for families who need fee certainty.
2: The National Press Club says it's disappointed protesters disrupted a speech by One Nation leader Pauline Hanson. The left-wing activist group GetUp unfurled a banner claiming Senator Hanson opposed a pay rise for low-paid workers while she took a $100,000 pay rise. The Press Club had tight security for the speech, with protesters also gathering outside the venue. National Press Club president and Sky News presenter Tom Connell says the stunt feeds into the narrative that Senator Hanson is unfairly targeted by the media.
6: People should fall or rise on their ideas and their arguments, and that's what it's always about here. Look, we're looking into how on earth it happened. Obviously, it's not our best moment. We have very tight security for this event, as you'd understand.
2: New South Wales police aren't ruling out further arrests after charging two more men they allege were directly involved in detaining Chris Bagsarian after his mistaken kidnapping in February. The 85-year-old grandfather was taken from his North Ryde home and held in a stronghold at Dural, where it's believed Mr. Bagsarian died before his body was moved to Pitt Town. The boss of Australian retailer Leancraft has spoken after the business announced it's shutting down its remaining 30 stores to move entirely online. Rising costs and a tough economic environment have forced the 80-year-old company to cut 300 jobs and shift to a digital-only model. Managing Director John Maguire says they were left with no other option.
7: The reality is retailing, particularly in our form, is a shrinking business. And what happens with any business, if you're not going to get growth out of what you're doing, your costs go up and your sales don't, then you have to make the tough call to move on.
2: Finally, to the Australian share market. The All Ords has closed up 54 points to 91.85, and one Australian dollar was buying 70.54 US cents. This is Air News.
8: At the Air Sports Desk, I'm Terry Daniel. In State of Origin 2, Queensland has bounced back to defeat New South Wales, 44 points to 24, in front of a crowd of nearly 92,000 fans at the MCG. The Queensland Maroons put together an incredible second half to blow New South Wales Blues off the park. Queensland captain Cameron Munster on 9, looking ahead to State of Origin 3.
9: We were really good last game, just for that 60-minute period, then we fell asleep there that last 20 minutes, so they probably started better than us tonight, but I just like the way we dug deep and played our best footy at the back end of the game. So, yeah, going to the cider and Brizzy and have a good Suncorp.
8: And that series decider is at Suncorp Stadium in Brisbane on Wednesday, July 8. AFL News and Collingwood defender Billy Frampton has signed a two-year contract extension until at least the end of 2028. The Adelaide Crows are preparing to face Melbourne at home on Saturday. Adelaide are in the top six with 8 wins this season. Darcy Fogarty says they've turned a corner since the bye.
10: I think we always knew that the good footy was definitely there and it wasn't far away. Have we turned a corner? Yes, but I think we're just starting to click and simplify our game plan a little bit. I think everyone's on the same page.
8: Cricket and Australia have won their opening men's T20 international against Bangladesh by 4 wickets. Turning to the World Cup soccer, Argentine superstar Lionel Messi has equaled the most number of goals at a World Cup. He scored a hat-trick in a 3-0 win over Algeria, taking him to 16 goals overall. Norway won their clash with Iraq 4-1 and France beat Senegal 3-1. Australian Independent Radio News.

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I've heard people say that too much of anything is not good for you, baby. But I don't know about that. There's many times that we've loved and we've shared love and made love. It doesn't seem to me like it's enough.

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2: Good morning, I'm Lee Harrison. Labor has agreed to give more than 200,000 childcare workers a 15% pay increase. Michael Packey reports.
3: Unions threatened a mass walkout of childcare workers if they didn't get a pay rise. The Albanese government has now agreed to lift wages, costing the budget another $3.6 billion over the next 18 months. The 15% increase will help bridge the gap until it can be funded by childcare centres themselves. Federal Education Minister Jason Clare says it'll help workers and families with cost of living pressures.
4: It's not babies. Sitting. It's early education. What happens here changes lives.
3: One Nation leader, Pauline Hanson, argues the government's childcare policy is out of control.
5: Didn't they get a pay rise just not so long ago? Who pays for it? The taxpayer again.
3: The latest wage increase kicks in from July. Michael Packey reporting.
2: The Albanese government says One Nation has done little to explain how it would make Australia a better place. Pauline Hanson has delivered her first address to the National Press Club after 30 years in politics. The One Nation leader used her speech to lay out a vision for the country, which includes lower migration and less government intervention. But Labor Senator Murray Watt claims Senator Hanson spoke nonsense.
6: I lost count of the number of different people that Pauline Hanson attacked over that speech. Every time she has an opportunity to make life easier for Australians, she decides to vote with the Liberals to make it harder.
2: Two young children have died in hospital after being struck by a car in Sydney's southwest. Police say the 1 and 5-year-olds were in a pram being pushed by their mother when it was struck by a car at Cabramatta. Their mother has been treated for minor injuries. The driver, a 56-year-old man, has been taken for mandatory testing. A Defence Force private has been granted immediate parole despite pleading guilty to attacking a corporal with a knife in Brisbane. Lachlan Gray reports.
7: The court heard 32-year-old Chanel Christie used a filleting knife to slash her co-worker's throat at Enoggera's Gallipoli Barracks in February. Prosecutors claimed the attack was sudden, unprovoked and directed at a highly vulnerable part of the body, leaving a 5-centimetre laceration on the victim's throat. Miss Christie pleaded guilty to a single count of assault occasioning bodily harm while armed. Lawyers for the defence said Christie had been experiencing a marriage breakdown at the time of the offence and has since sought a mental health care plan and engaged in counselling. Magistrate Julian Naud handed down a sentence of 12 months imprisonment with immediate parole, describing her actions as chilling and disturbing offending. Lachlan Gray, Brisbane.
2: And two women accused of spray-painting offensive messages on Melbourne's RSLs on Anzac Day have been granted suppression orders, preventing the publication of their images over safety concerns. 22-year-old Edith Pope and 20-year-old Charlie Tidmarsh concealed their identities as they arrived at court, where they were heckled by veterans who labelled them cowards. This is Air News. Rugby League State of Origin series is heading to a thrilling decider. Andrew Lucas is in Melbourne.
8: A stunning second half has helped Queensland beat New South Wales 44-24 in State of Origin 2 in front of a record crowd at the MCG. Trailing 12-8 at halftime, the Maroons broke the game open, running in 6-2. The Blues' cause wasn't helped with Katoni Stagg's sin bin for a high shot in the 63rd minute. Selwyn Cobbo crossed for a hat-trick in front of 91,671 fans. Andrew Lucas at the MCG.
2: Hawthorn veteran Jack Gunston has been a no-show at training after suffering a setback in his recovery from a foot injury. Gunston hasn't played since the Round 12 win over St Kilda. Coach Sam Mitchell says Gunston has been ruled out of Friday night's clash with the Suns on the Gold Coast.
9: He just trained on Monday and we suspected that he would pull up fine, and unfortunately he just isn't pulled up as well as we'd like, so we just need to continue to reassess. So I left it with the medical team, but they've ruled him out already.
2: In women's cricket, the Aussies have beaten Bangladesh by 9 wickets at the T20 World Cup in Leeds. And Aussie tennis star Talia Gibson has beaten China's Qing Wen Zheng at the Nottingham Open 6-3, 7-6. Australian Independent Radio News.
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14: G'day everybody, checking all things traffic this morning in the Logan area. It is early, so no major hold-ups on the gateway yet. A little bit of light delay north of 8 Mile Plains. The Logan motorway actually clear on the M1 from Bryant's Road to Slacks Creek. The northbound run already quite congested. There is some good movement Kingston and Logan Lee Road up past the hospital at the moment. Even pretty clear run on the Boaters Road northbound through Acacia Ridge. The Mount Lindsay Highway clear coming up off Park Ridge Road this morning. 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Only one place to go, and that's sponsor Keith Four Wheels, 11 Smallwood Street, Underwood. Phone 3841 6244. Keith Four Wheels, they'll keep you moving. It's Luca Moore, go traffic in 30 minutes.
15: Tell you what, we've got a chilly start to Thursday, haven't we? 8 degrees in town at the moment, heading for a top today of around 22 degrees. There's a bit of fog inland this morning, and there's a very slight chance of a shower as the day goes on. There is no fire danger rating. However, some protection recommended between 10 and half past 1 today.
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Tina Arena, and You Set Fire to My Life, and kicking off Thursday Brekkie today, Dreamin' with Cliff Richard. Ah, isn't it great to be a Queenslander this morning? Commiserations to the Blues, but magical.

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2: I was saying before I was rudely interrupted, it's really set it up for a third and final at Lang Park. 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More about that during celebrity birthdays coming up.
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1: Well, the Battle of the Stars today, it might be as, well, I was going to say as close as last night, but I agree with Carol, who sent us through a little post this morning. Queenslander, yahoo! And while we're saying hello to Carol, good morning to the Bugs team today, and to Andrew. Good morning, Cheryl, and to Brenda. Thanks for joining us for Brekkie on this Thursday morning. All right, the Battle of the Stars today. We have a battle with a bit of a country feel for you this morning. There's some great songs over the years written and for country music people with the word heart in them. We've got two of them for you this morning. First up, here's Lady Wilson.

Oh, I just love that voice of Lady Wilson with a heart like a truck. You know what I mean? Hi, y'all. And this morning, we've got Lainey up against this one from Keith.

So Keith Urban with Wild Hearts and Lena Wilson with A Heart Like a Truck. Just go to our Facebook page and let me know which of the two you'd like to hear at about 10 to 8 this morning.

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1: In news headlines, I'm Lee Harrison. Making news today, despite a US blockade which is still in force, three Iranian oil tankers have been able to pass through the Strait of Hormuz for the first time in 2 months. Donald Trump says America will go back to firing at Iran if it fails to honour an accord, now due to be signed as early as today. Detectives have charged four youths over a series of three shootings in the Sydney and Wollongong areas. The shootings took place 2 months ago in Kanahooka, Punchbowl and Greenacre. Entrepreneur Dick Smith says Australia's rapid population growth risks undermining everything from housing affordability and jobs to traffic congestions, infrastructure and the environment. He's placed a full-page ad in News Corp newspapers. And a now former healthcare professional at the UK's biggest private hospital has been cautioned for trying to access and sell the medical records of the Princess of Wales. Kate spent a fortnight in the London clinic in 2024 having abdominal surgery. And in air sport, a record crowd has packed the MCG as Queensland levelled the State of Origin series in emphatic fashion. New South Wales went into the break leading 12-8, but the Maroons dominated the second half to run away to a 44-24 win. These stories and more today. This is Air News.
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4: G'day everybody, another look at all things traffic in the Logan area this morning. It is building up northbound into Slacks Creek on the M1, up through Callum Vale, Boaters at Road, some holdups, and looks pretty good at Kingston and Logan Lee Road. A little hold-up off Narang and Albert Street just down near the Logan River. Still hold-ups the gateway north of 8 Mile Plains. Pretty clear movement Chambers Flat Road this morning. Also builds the Logan Motorway westbound just out near Heathwood, so keep that in mind. Need a tyre or wheel upgrade for your vehicle? Only one place to go, and that's sponsor Keith Four Wheels. 11 Smallwood Street, Underwood. Phone 3841 6244. Keith Four Wheels, they'll keep you moving. It's Luca Moore. Go traffic in 30 minutes.
5: 22 degrees, the forecast top in the city today. It's currently a rather cool 8 degrees, but winter is here, so what do we really expect? And for a partly cloudy Thursday, a bit of fog inland this morning, and the possibility of a shower as well today. Tomorrow, by the way, for your feel-good Friday, 11 up to 23, and again, another partly cloudy day.

0: We're just 19 minutes away from joining Lee in the newsroom with our major news for 7 o'clock. And coming up very shortly, if you just greeted the day, you've probably heard by now that Queensland won the state of origin last night. Sorry to rub it in for the Blues fans this morning, but you've got to do it every now and then, don't you? Anyway, we'll have, speaking about battles, let you know about our Battle of the Stars in just a little while.
1: Community Action.
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Okay. Every time I hear that, I hear gasoline, I'm thinking petrol just wouldn't quite cut it in the lyrics, would it really? So Lady Wilson's got a heart like a truck, and she's up against Wild Hearts from Keith Urban.

So do you want wild hearts or would you like a heart like a truck? Let me know. Simply go to the Facebook page and give a tick to the song you'd like to hear in about 60 minutes. Right here during Brekkie on Logan Cities 101.

Only just 7 minutes away from the 7 o'clock news on this Thursday morning. Logan Cities 101, still to come. During Brekkie today, we'll have a look at some of the events that happened on this date in history, as well as celebrities celebrating their special day today.

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1: Good morning, I'm Lee Harrison. Investigations are underway into how activists managed to unfurl a banner behind Pauline Hanson during her speech at the National Press Club. The minor party argues Pauline Hanson's safety was compromised by the stunt, while the Greens are criticising the content of Senator Hanson's address. She used the platform to argue her case for reducing immigration and suggesting Australia must be a monoculture, but Green Senator Sarah Hanson-Young claims those views are out of step with modern Australia.
2: Pauline Hanson has shown she doesn't like this country. She hates Australia. She doesn't love who we are. She doesn't love our migrant fabric. She doesn't love that we're a migrant country.
1: Entrepreneur Dick Smith says Australia's rapid population growth risks undermining everything, from housing affordability and jobs to traffic congestion, infrastructure and the environment. He's placed a full-page ad in News Corp newspapers. Smith says population growth surged by 556,000 in 2023 under federal Labor, compared to a maximum of 265,000 in 2017 under the Coalition. Detectives have charged four youths over a series of shootings in the Sydney and Wollongong areas. The shootings took place 2 months ago in Kanahooka, Punchbowl and Greenacre. Police have now executed search warrants in Fairfield, Liverpool and Macquarie Fields, arresting males aged 16, 17, 18 and 19. Overseas now, and despite a US blockade which is still in force, three Iranian oil tankers have been able to pass through the Strait of Hormuz for the first time in 2 months. Donald Trump says America will go back to firing at Iran if it fails to honour an accord, now due to be signed as early as today.
3: If I don't like it, if they don't behave, we'll go right back to dropping bombs right smack in the middle of their head. Okay? Because they've misbehaved for 47 years.
1: The deal's expected to include the lifting of sanctions on oil exports from Iran. And a now former healthcare professional at the UK's biggest private hospital has been cautioned for trying to access and sell the medical records of the Princess of Wales. Kate spent a fortnight in the London clinic in 2024 having abdominal surgery. The hospital reported that at least one member of staff had tried to access her records, with the UK's Information Commissioner launching an investigation. This is Air News. A big comeback by Queensland in State of Origin 2 has forced a decider next week. Terry Daniel has the details.
4: Queensland has bounced back to defeat New South Wales 44-24 in front of a crowd of nearly 92,000 fans at the MCG. The Queensland Maroons put together an incredible second half to blow the New South Wales Blues off the park. Queensland captain Cameron Munster on 9, looking ahead already to State of Origin 3.
5: We were really good last game, just for that 60-minute period, then we fell asleep there that last 20 minutes, so they probably started better than us tonight, but I just like the way we dug deep and played our best footy at the back end of the game. So, yeah, going to decider in Brizzy and have a good Suncorp.
4: And that series decider in Brisbane on Wednesday, July 8. Terry Daniel, Air Sport.
1: The Socceroos have been training in Oakland ahead of their World Cup match. They face the USA on Saturday. Awa Maybill says they're fired up.
6: The focus now is on the US to make sure we do the very best. Our focus is game by game. We're in a great position, of course. Everybody can see that, but we want more.
1: And Gold Coast coach Damien Hardwick has rejected reports he has a strained relationship with his players. The Suns have lost three straight games, leaving them in ninth ahead of Friday's clash with Hawthorn. Hardwick says anyone who doesn't have tensions in their club aren't in a high-performance environment. Australian Independent Radio News.
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9: Well, it should be a partly cloudy day today. We're expecting a maximum temperature of 22 degrees. A little bit of patchy fog inland this morning and a very slight chance of a shower through the day. There is no fire danger rating, but some protection recommended between 10 o'clock and 1:30 this afternoon. And overnight, we're expecting a low of 11 degrees. And for your feel-good Friday tomorrow, a top of 23.
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0: probably in a word how the Blues are feeling this morning. Ah, well, we'll see what happens at Lang Park in early July, shall we? It's just turned 13 minutes after 7. Thursday morning with Peter Carey here on Logan City's 101. At 7.30, we'll cross back to Lee in the newsroom for the latest Queensland news. But if you're a 7 o'clock starter, stay with us. We've got the Battle of the Stars coming up very shortly.
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And this morning on the Battle of the Stars, our battle with a, well, a bit of a country feel, you might say. In the A corner, we have this song from Melanie Wilson. I got

So would you like to hear Lainey or would you like to hear Keith in about 30 minutes from now? Simply go to our Facebook page and let me know whether you'd like to hear Lainey or Keith, and we'll give the winner a spin in about 30 minutes. Actually, Ronnie sent me a little message on Facebook and said, I thought, Pete, we might get maybe the achy breaky heart. Well, Ronnie, the thought did cross my mind, but we could have also played I Know It's Not Country with this from Farnsey.

So there's Fancy with the Hearts on Fire. And Ronnie, I guess we could have even gone back and played this from ABC to take us to the Queensland News.

0: morning, everybody. As we check on that flow of traffic inbound just on the Pacific Motorway, Tarragindi, we do have a broken down car northbound towards Greenslope, slowing up a little bit of traffic for that inbound flow for the morning run. Heavy up through Slacks Creek and then from Mount Gravatt through to Holland Park. That's the difficult condition. Once you pass, that's fairly good. The gateway a bit slower through the merge at 8 Mile Plains, back towards the Stretton stretch, and Parkinson westbound on the Logan Motorway, a touch under speed as well. Pretty good through Regent's Park and decent in towards Acacia Ridge. We'll keep an eye out. Need a tyre or wheel upgrade for your vehicle? One place to go. 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Phone 3841 6244. Keith for Wheels. They'll keep you moving. It's Jay. I've got more go traffic for you in the next 30 minutes.
1: It's double figures at the moment with the temperature, 10 degrees, heading for 22 today. We're expecting a partly cloudy day, a little bit of fog inland, still probably persisting for the next little while anyway. And there is a slight chance of a shower together with light winds. There is no fire danger rating, but that's some protection. Still recommended between 10 and 1:30 today.

0: From the 80s, Paul Young and Every Time You Go Away. And before that, from the 70s, Rick Springfield Speaking to the Sky at 18 minutes to 8 on Logan City's 101. And if you'd like to have your say in our Battle of the Stars today, you've got a few minutes. Would you like, it's got a bit of a country feel this morning with the battle. We've got Lainey Wilson and A Heart Like a Truck. And we've got Keith Urban with his Wild Heart. So let me know on the Facebook page which song you'd like to hear. And the winner will come up very soon.
1: Community Action.
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1: I tell you what, I thought when we started off with the battle this morning, it was going to remain close all the way through. But tell you what, once these 7 o'clock risers jump up and about and jump on Facebook, wow, everything seems to change. And I just can't understand why we didn't have a dead heat between Lainey and Keith.

I love that Heart Like a Truck from Lainey Wilson. However, it is a Democratic vote and the winner of our Battle of the Stars today, Keith Urban.

And we'll be back with another Battle of the Stars for you on your Feel Good Friday in the morning. We've got more news coming up at 8 with Lee. Go back to the 80s with Michael Jackson and Paul McCartney.

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1: Good morning, I'm Lee Harrison. Doctors are raising concerns over moves which have given pharmacists the power to prescribe some medications. An open letter signed by several peak bodies, including the Royal Australian College of GPs, has been sent to state and federal health ministers. The document warns the new prescribing powers could put patients at risk of complications. More than 300 Australian schools have been forced to return disability funding that wasn't directly spent on disabled children. Gabrielle Hodson explains.
2: The nationally consistent collection of data on school students with a disability, or NCCD, has been carrying out a $400 million compliance program that'll see schools lose funds meant to explicitly support children with additional learning needs. Hundreds of schools have been forced to pay back a total of $12 million over the last 4 years, and it's rattling families anxious about changes to the NDIS. News Corp says 350 schools were audited this financial year, with 112 unable to properly account for their money. That's up from 78 last year. Some schools claim the repayments are due to the complexity of the scheme and changing needs. Gabrielle Hodson reporting.
1: Entrepreneur Dick Smith says Australia's rapid population growth risks undermining everything from housing affordability and jobs to traffic congestion, infrastructure and the environment. He's placed a full-page ad in News Corp newspapers. Smith says population growth surged by 556,000 in 2023 under federal Labor, compared to a maximum of 265,000 in 2017 under the coalition. Qantas has confirmed London will be its inaugural destination for the world's longest non-stop commercial flight. James Willis reports.
3: In the French city of Toulouse, home to global aviation company Airbus, Australia's national carrier unveiled details of a 10-year project. Direct flights from Sydney to London taking off from October next year. The brand new custom-built A350s will remove up to 4 hours of travel time with a focus on premium seating, custom lighting and a dedicated well-being zone. Airfares will cost roughly 20% more than average, but Qantas CEO Vanessa Hudson believes customers will embrace the unique offering.
4: We've got a decade of data that has been taken in flight, and there are statistically significant things that you can do to reduce the impact of jet lag on your body.
3: James Willis, Toulouse.
1: And one of Australia's most decorated Olympians says a $518 million boost in sports funding over the next 2 years will save lives. The federal government package will include $42 million in cost of living assistance for athletes and increased funding for 68 sporting programs. Kate Campbell says many athletes live and train below the poverty line to make ends meet.
5: 46% of elite athletes in Australia earn less than $23,000 a year from all sources and forms of income.
1: And the US has released the official text of its ceasefire deal with Iran. It includes an American commitment to remove sanctions on the Iranian regime in exchange for Iran downblending its nuclear-enriched material. This is Air News. Tennis, and Alex de Minaur has continued his strong showing on grass overnight. Air Sports' Paul Walsh reports.
6: The Aussie Demon has moved into the quarterfinals at the Queen's Club in London after a powerful display against the former top 10 player Denis Shapovalov, with the final scoreline being 6-4, 6-1. The tournament's top seed successfully employed his trademark court coverage as well as a willingness to attack the net when the opportunity presented.
7: Today I felt really sharp, right? I felt like I hit the ball well. I managed to be aggressive when I needed to.
6: Over in Nottingham, Chris O'Connell and Talia Gibson have both advanced to the final eight in the men's and women's draws, with O'Connell facing Benjamin Bonzi in the next round, while Gibson awaits the results of the McNally-Pliskova match. Paul Walsh for Air Sport.
1: The 2026 State of Origin series is heading to a decider in Brisbane after Queensland put on a second-half clinic to win Game 2 44-24 at the MCG. The Blues shot out of the blocks to take a 12-2 lead midway through the first half, but conceded six tries to the Maroons in the second 40. Queensland coach Billy Slater says the halftime team talk was all about belief.
8: Everyone has a role within our footy team, and when we get it right, we play some good footy, and we're hard to handle. So, you know, that was the conversation at halftime, is getting our game right.
1: And Fremantle are back in action after their bye, taking on Geelong at Perth Stadium tonight. Australian Independent Radio News.
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12: That inbound flow of traffic, if you're making your way through from Woodridge and you're heading towards Brisbane City, it's going to take you about 40 minutes. The heaviest part of that from Mount Gravatt in towards Holland Park on the Pacific Motorway. Not a bad commute this morning. A little bit further back through Slacks Creek under speed as well. Only traffic on the Logan Motorway really is westbound through the Mount Lindsay Highway interchange just prior to the Ipswich Motorway. Looks a little slower. Up through Callanvale, traffic as you'd expect. Pretty good through Waterford West, Logan Lee and Kingston at this stage of the morning peak. Need a tyre or wheel upgrade for your vehicle? Only one place to go. Sponsor Keith for Wheels. 11 Smallwood Street, Underwood. Phone 3841. 6244, Keith for Wheels. I'll keep you moving, and it's Jay. Got more go traffic for you ready in the next 30 minutes.
13: And we have a temperature at the moment of about 11 degrees. We're going to double that today to reach 22 under partly cloudy skies. There's a very slight chance of a shower today, together with light winds. For your feel-good Friday tomorrow, again, a partly cloudy day, temperatures between 11 and 23 degrees.
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0: And that's what Meg's all about that bass. And before that, we had the Little River Band and Curiosity Killed the Cat. It's 14 minutes after 8, Thursday morning with Peter Carey.
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0: And if the 18th day of June happens to be your special day, happy birthday to you from everybody here at Logan City's 101. Today you're celebrating with Sandy Posey. Sandy Posey was born in Jasper, Alabama, back in 1944. She died at the age of 80 just a couple of years ago. Remember, she had hits with Born a Woman, A Single Girl, and I Take It Back, and they all peaked right about number 12 on the U.S. singles charts. Alison Moyet was born in Basildon in England. She's celebrating her 65th birthday today. U.S. country singer and TV personality Blake Shelton was born in Ada, Oklahoma, and he's blowing out the big 5-0 today. Now, they're not twins, but they were born on exactly the same day. The coach of the Maroons, Billy Slater, is celebrating his 43rd birthday. What a fantastic birthday gift to wake up to this morning with a win by the Maroons last night. And his good mate and fellow Storm player and the commentator from the footy last night, Cameron Smith, who was born just down the road in Brizzy, or up the road in Brizzy, is 43. Billy, by the way, born in Nambour. And today, blowing out 84 candles, Sir Paul McCartney, born, of course, in Liverpool. He's had an amazing career, but I thought we might go back this morning and play his last top 10 solo hit at Australia. It was in 1984 with this.

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3: This is Air News Queensland. I'm Lee Harrison. Queensland have kept the Origin series alive with the Game 3 decided to be played at Suncorp Stadium. Sam Leckie reports.
4: After the heartbreak of Game 1, it was written in the stars that Billy Slater's men would respond in Melbourne. Queensland putting on a second-half performance for the ages, running in 6 second-half tries to send the series to a decider in Brisbane. New South Wales failed to capitalise on a dominant first half, leading by just 4 points, which could have been more if not for a try-saving effort from Origin rookie Jojo Fifita. That tackle giving Queensland the boost they needed, going on with it in the second half to secure their first win at the MCG in over 30 years. Halfback Sam Walker was the puppet master in his second Origin game, taking home the Man of the Match award and giving coach Billy Slater a selection headache, with last year's Wally Lewis medalist Tom Dearden set to return in round 17 and be available for selection in July 8's decider. Sam Leckie, Brisbane.
3: The state government's announced the main designs for the upgraded Suncorp Stadium. An Australian first Halo video screen and Sky High beer garden will be part of the generational overhaul. Capacity will also be increased and it's expected to be completed ahead of the 2032 Olympic and Paralympic Games. A man's been charged after allegedly stabbing another male in the state's north. Police allege the two men known to each other were at a house in Townsville overnight where a verbal altercation occurred and a 22-year-old man was stabbed. The 29-year-old alleged offender was arrested and has been charged with grievous bodily harm to face court today. A Tasmanian devil that sparked a two-week search across the Gold Coast has been found and recaptured. With that story, Peter Jones.
5: The marsupial named Mary escaped from her enclosure at Paradise Country on June the 2nd by making what staff described as an abnormally large leap. Wildlife staff and specialists have spent the past fortnight searching for the two-year-old devil using sniffer dogs, thermal drone technology and humane traps in an effort to bring her home safely. The ABC says Mary was found in an area of bushland just off Copps Road in Oxenford, less than 2 kilometres from the Village Roadshow Park. She needed some veterinary care, but is now okay. Peter Jones, Air News.
3: To sport now and returning to our top story, the State of Origin series is heading to a decider in Brisbane after a second-half clinic from the Maroons in Game 2 in Melbourne. Queensland ran out 44-24 winners in front of an Origin record 91,671 at the MCG. Maroons winger Selwyn Cobbo starred with a hat-trick.
6: There's the siren. That's it. Queensland have pulled one out of the bag in a game that sets up a decider at Suncorp Stadium.
3: At the FIFA World Cup, Portugal has been held to a draw with the Democratic Republic of Congo 1-1. Australia's defeated Bangladesh by 9 wickets to maintain their perfect record after 2 matches at the Women's T20 World Cup. And Alex de Minaur has moved into the quarterfinals at the Queen's Club Tennis Championship with a 6-4, 6-1 win. This is Air News Queensland.
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9: Morning, everybody. Not a bad commute.

0: Mute for the Thursday morning run. Malcolmback to Palabar Road above the gateway. There was problems with some roadworks with a lane reduced. That's why it's a little bit slow through there. Still, if you're looking from Bean Lee in towards Greenslope, straight up the M1, will be your quickest bet. And it's going to take you about 39, 40 minutes. Not too bad this morning. Pretty good through Yarrabilba and Logan Village. A little bit of traffic up through Boronia Heights through the Mount Lindsay Highway. But I think it's easing already through Callum Vale on Bow Desert Road. And that run through on the Logan Motorway, a couple of patches westbound, just after the Mount Lindsay Highway interchange and just before the Ipswich Motorway, it gets a little slow, but it does ease quickly. Need a tyre or wheel upgrade for your vehicle? Only one place to go. Sponsor Keith for Wheels, 11 Smallwood Street, Underwood. Phone 3841 6244. Keith for Wheels, they'll keep you moving. It's Jay. I'm going to have more go traffic for you this afternoon from 3.
1: And at the moment, we currently have 12 degrees in the city, heading for a top today of 22. Under partly cloudy skies, and a very similar forecast for your Feel Good Friday tomorrow.

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1: Tranquility Base here. The Eagle has landed.
2: We shall fight on the beaches. We shall never surrender.
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5: Well, today is Thursday, the 18th day of June, and it was on this date back in 1928 that Amelia Earhart, the US aviator, became the first woman to fly across the Atlantic Ocean. That's a long, long way. Wow. In 1964, the Beatles performed their first Australian concerts at Sydney Stadium. On this date back in 1992, we lost Peter Allen, the wonderful Australian singer and songwriter, from an AIDS-related illness at the age of 48. Dick Smith became the first person to cross Australia in a hot air balloon when he landed in northern New South Wales back in 1993. The flight time was just over 40 hours at an average speed of 90 kilometres an hour. In the year 2000, Tiger Woods won the 100th US Open and broke several golfing records along the way. It was on this date back in 2020 we lost Dame Vera Lynn at the age of 103. And also on this date, just last year, at the age of 82, we lost Lou Christie, who left us with a legacy of some great old hits in the 60s, including this.

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There we have Alex Warren with the passengers. Could I just say a big thank you for joining me for our Brekkie show today. Look forward to having you back for a feel-good Friday tomorrow here at Logan City's number one. Jason Dacey is here on the other side of our news at 9 o'clock. Molly will be kicking off the afternoon this afternoon between 12 and 3. And Paul Barrett will be driving you home this afternoon between 3 and 6. And Mal West wraps up your Thursday night with some great country music between 6 and 10.

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1: Good morning, I'm Lee Harrison. Federal police are looking into the protests done during the One Nation leader's address to the National Press Club. Activist group GetUp has since claimed responsibility for the incident, which saw a banner unfurled behind Pauline Hanson. The press club has referred the matter to the AFP. National Senator Bridget McKenzie among those critical of the behaviour.
2: I think GetUp absolutely wins the most stupid political stunt of the year. Close second would be Albo's own goal on fundraising. I think a lifetime ban is a bit too much, but I think the National Press Club is an important platform for political leaders.
1: The US president is issuing a warning to Iran ahead of the official signing of a 60-day peace deal. Hannah Sinclair reports.
3: US officials have shared the 14-point document to end the war on all fronts, including in Lebanon. The US president has just arrived at the Palace of Versailles for dinner with French President Emmanuel Macron and about 30 other guests, and now says he may attend the official signing of the peace agreement here in Switzerland. The Memorandum of Understanding says a final deal will be negotiated within 60 days and that after signing the MOU, Iran will immediately make arrangements for the safe passage of vessels through the Strait of Hormuz toll-free, the regime agreeing to never have a nuclear weapon, and the US set to lift all sanctions against Iran. But President Trump warning Iran the bombing will start again if it violates the deal. Hannah Sinclair in Geneva.
1: Police are praising the efforts of bystanders who stepped in to help when a pram was hit by a car in Sydney's southwest. Two children aged 1 and 5 died in hospital after being struck at Cabramatta. The male driver was arrested at the scene and taken for mandatory testing. Investigations are ongoing. It's been a horror night on Victoria's roads with a toddler and a woman killed in two separate crashes. Madeline Burke reports.
4: A girl just 2 years old died in a four-car collision on Dynon Road in West Melbourne late yesterday afternoon. Seven other people were injured, including a baby and another child, along with a 30-year-old man who is fighting for life. And a woman aged in her 70s died in a crash near Shepparton around midnight. Her car left the road and flipped on its roof in Katandra West. Madeline Burke, Melbourne.
1: In other news, doctors are raising concerns over moves which have given pharmacists the power to prescribe some medications. Direct Qantas flights between Sydney and London are due to take off in October next year. The Project Sunrise flights will become the longest commercial trips in the world, taking about 22 hours. And four Australian universities have ranked in the top 30 at the QS World Rankings. This is Air News. Rugby League State of Origin series is heading to a thrilling decider. Andrew Lucas is in Melbourne.
5: A stunning second half has helped Queensland beat New South Wales 44-24 in State of Origin 2 in front of a record crowd at the MCG. Trailing 12-8 at halftime, the Maroons broke the game open, running in 6-2. The Blues' cause wasn't helped with Katoni Stagg's sin bin for a high shot in the 63rd minute. Selwyn Cobbo crossed for a hat-trick in front of 91,671 fans. Andrew Lucas at the MCG.
1: Hawthorn veteran Jack Gunston has been a no-show at training after suffering a setback in his recovery from a foot injury. Gunston hasn't played since the Round 12 win over St Kilda. Coach Sam Mitchell says Gunston has been ruled out of Friday night's clash with the Suns on the Gold Coast.
6: He just trained on Monday and we suspected that he would pull up fine, and unfortunately he just isn't pulled up as well as we'd like, so we just need to continue to reassess. So I left it with the medical team, but they've ruled him out already.
1: In women's cricket, the Aussies have beaten Bangladesh by 9 wickets at the T20 World Cup in Leeds. And Aussie tennis star Talia Gibson has beaten China's Qing Wen Zheng at the Nottingham Open 6-3, 7-6. Australian Independent Radio News.
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11: Thanks very much, Peter Carey, for the More Music Brekkie Show. Lee with the news. And congratulations to Queensland. This is the day after the Origin victory. It is a lovely day outside, partly cloudy conditions, about 12 degrees. We're on the way to a top, to a mostly sunny day with light winds. UV index predicted to reach 4. Sun protection until 1:30 p.m. 22 the top today, 23 for Friday. This is Jason Dacey with me on the Thursday morning show. Congratulations to Queensland, as mentioned in the Origin, and congratulations to England. They've beaten Croatia 4-2 in the World Cup. Well, let's start with their anthem, Back to the 90s on 101 FM.

for all the England fans out there. We'll talk Socceroos a bit later on in the Thursday morning show with England's 4-2 victory over Croatia, hoping to end 30 years of hurt. Well, it's actually more than that now, isn't it? Since 1966, that's 60 years of hurt, and that song from the mid-1990s. Also today, we're going to mark Men's Mental Health Week. Around 9:30, I'll be joined by Kerry Atherton, a counsellor from the Sunshine Coast. We're also going to be joining Mayor John Raven, who'll drop in after 10 o'clock, and we'll talk politics and Elvis with Common Sense Glenn Conroy after 11. Also, Tina will drop in from Hello World Travel. So lots going on in the show. We're going to wish happy birthday to a lady who fronted up the band Yazoo back in the 80s. Happy 65th birthday, Alison Moyet.

Logan City's 101 FM from 1969. That's Badfinger's Come and Get It. And you're on the Thursday morning show. Thank you for your company today. It's great to be with you. Are we going to give away a couple of double passes for our monthly movie, the 101 FM monthly movie, next Wednesday at 10 a.m. A delicious morning tea followed by the movie Glenrothen. All thanks to our sponsor Event Cinemas, Logan Home, Mount Gravatt and Logan City's 101 FM. Now I'm going to give those passes away after 10 o'clock when we have our Battle of the Beatles. And that song, by the way, that we just played was written by Paul McCartney. Sir Paul McCartney, who's celebrating his birthday today, turns 84. We'll talk more about that a bit later on. I know that Pete mentioned that in the breakfast show. And, of course, a guy that used to play with Paul McCartney in Wings was Denny Lane.

0: That's Denny Lane from the Moody Blues before he joined Wings with Go Now, playing on Thursday morning show on 101 FM. It's 20 past nine. In about 10 minutes' time, we're going to mark Men's Mental Health Week with Kerry Atherton, a counsellor from the Sunshine Coast. Also, we'll talk Origin a bit later on, World Cup, and lots more. And coming up next, we're going to play great hits from ELO and the Babies on the Thursday morning show.
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0: Kerry Atherton and the Mayor of Logan, John Raven, joining us after 10 o'clock. 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
6: 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But a polyp growing inside me, your bowel, nothing. 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

Logan City's 101 AFM, back to 1969. That's Nilsson, Everybody's Talking at Me, which is perhaps a fitting song to play because it's men's mental

0: Health Week across Queensland that highlights the importance of speaking up, seeking support and looking after our well-being. And I'm joined by a good friend of 101 FM. We've had her on the show several times over the years, Councillor Kerry Atherton. She's based on the Sunshine Coast, and you might remember her book, Lightbulb Moments Through the Eyes of Men, Stories of Hope, that we brought to Logan Libraries a couple of years ago. Welcome back to 101 FM, Kerry, and happy Men's Mental Health Week to you.
1: Thank you, Jace. Great to be back again.
0: Yeah, it's wonderful that we can share things about men's mental health, both on the radio and also on your podcast. I recently appeared on that, so thank you so much. I'll share that link with the audience after our interview. But tell me why it's so important to focus on men's mental health this week.
1: Well, yes, it is Men's Health Line across Australia, Men's Health Week, sorry, across Australia. And I think there's a lot of components to men's health, isn't there? There's the physical health, the emotional health, and leading to the mental health. And many men don't actually go out and seek help straight away. They put it off, they wait, you know. And I've heard so many stories lately from guys that have shared with me that they've had a crisis in their life, but they realised later that there were warning signs beforehand, but they just ignored them. And a recent study that Mentoring Men did showed that 53% of guys between the ages of 35 to 53 were experiencing loneliness. And I think when that happens, it stops that interaction where guys can actually go out and have a chat and get a different perspective, and which in turn then encourages self, you know, help seeking.
0: That's alarming, you know, more than half between, you know, 35 and 53, you know, feeling lonely. Mm. And here we are the day after Origin, probably a few guys have had a few drinks last night and they're feeling a bit rough this morning. And it's days like this, isn't it, when it's midwinter and we're facing up to challenges, that it is a challenging time to be a man in Australia and in Queensland.
1: Yeah, and I think there's also the lack of freedom of speech as well now. It's back in the day we used to just be able to say what we think and share our views, share our values, and that's been essentially taken away as well. So I think people are hesitant to actually talk about how they feel about certain things now because there is a lot of judgments going on out there, and there's a lot of uncertainty at the moment too around Australia and around the world. And but I really, you know, the thing that I want to encourage the guys that are listening and women that are listening too that have men that they care for is, look, encourage them to speak up, to speak out, speak to a mate, speak to somebody. Because, as I said before, if we isolate and we don't speak to anyone, we're just left alone with the same thought loop, and with 80% of our thoughts being naturally negative and 95% repetitive, that's what we're stuck with unless we go and get another perspective.
0: And tell me about what you're doing up on the Sunshine Coast, Kerry, because I know that you are seeing a lot of guys in terms of trying to help them in, you know, giving them counselling and everything else. So what have you observed in some of your sessions in recent weeks?
1: Yes, I've seen a rise in young guys with psychosis. They've been on weed for, you know, a few years. And the thing is, though, that weed's not like it used to be back in the day. These days it's laced with ice and different things. Nobody knows what's in it. And the levels of psychosis are happening a lot more frequently, specifically with young men. And I'm having calls from mums of young guys, you know, in their mid-20 mark. More young people, especially blokes, are reaching out for counselling for alcohol and substances, and alcohol also being a bit of a gateway now to cocaine use. Mm. So I'm finding that there's a lot of young guys that are wanting to actually stop drinking because they can't trust themselves once they have a few, that they're not going to then go on and get on the cocaine, and that's a really lethal combination. And I've been a drug and alcohol and trauma counsellor and coach for the last 20 years. So, and been, you know, sober myself through AA for 44 years. So I've seen a lot in this whole space. But see a lot of guys that don't go out and get the help soon enough. And then the wake-up call, you know, like that book that we did, The Light Bulb Moment Through the Eyes of Men, the light bulb happens. And there's a lot that can be avoided with early help-seeking.
0: Kerry Atherton is our guest. She's a counsellor based on the Sunshine Coast, and we remember that book that we worked on together. I wrote the foreword to it, and we had a launch at Logan Libraries as well as on the Sunshine Coast, Light Bulb Moments Through the Eyes of Men, Stories of Hope. Are you putting together another book, Kerry? Have you got another one in the pipeline?
1: Oh, yeah, I am. I'm thinking about two things. One is the people I meet, because I've literally had hundreds of speakers and on my podcast now as well. I'm up to nearly episode 50. And I've just heard so many stories, and there's just so much hope out there of people that have been through the journey and come out the other side. And I think if somebody, whether they're feeling isolated or whether they are a well-connected person, if they can hear a story of hope somehow, that can literally be the pivotal thing that can turn their life around. So, counselling, coaching, the new book, so the people I meet, and then I was actually thinking about maybe doing a book about my sobriety, 44 years sober, living life on life's terms, and how I've managed to stay sober through the hardest times of my life.
0: Yeah, well, if anyone is triggered by what we're talking about or need help, Lifeline is 13 11 14. Beyond Blue is 1300 224 636. And you can also reach out to Councillor Kerry Atherton. You can work with anyone across Southeast Queensland, I guess, Kerry. And people can also look up your podcast. How can they do that?
1: Yeah, through my website, www.storiesofhope.com.au. or www.empowerlifesolutions.com.au.
0: Yeah, it's very important that people reach out for help and, you know, take that first step towards recovery. Any final word, Kerry, that you would say about today being Men's Mental Health Week as part of, I guess, this whole week? It's a time to put the focus not on men's mental health and also physical health, also anything to do with wellness across the male spectrum.
1: No, I just wanted for anyone listening who follows Jason on the radio station, I mean, you're a perfect example of somebody who has had your own struggles in your life with family members and going through mental health, and you've really overcome, you know. And so listening to you and your story, Jason, and you can hear Jason's episode on my podcast, you're just such an inspiration to so many out there, Jason. I'm really blessed to know you, so keep doing the great work you're doing.
0: Oh, thank you so much, Kerry, and I will post that episode right now on our 101 FM Facebook page, so anyone listening in can hear my episode and all those other. You've got more than 50 now, right?
1: Yeah, that's right, yeah.
0: All right, Kerry, well, thank you so much for joining us once again. We're going to go out with a song called Thank You for Being a Friend, because we always need friends, don't we? We need to be not isolated and also to connect with people, right? And you're a friend of mine.
1: Yep. Oh, thank you. You too.
0: All right. Thanks, Kerry.
1: Thanks, Jace.

0: Thanks again to Kerry Atherton, counsellor from Stories of Hope Australia, speaking about men's mental health as part of Men's Mental Health Week Queensland. We're going to celebrate or mark that for the rest of this week. But it's something that we should do all year round because it's important to look after our friends. And I have just posted the episode from the podcast that I did on Kerry's show. And there are many other episodes you can listen to as well. Now, up next on 101 FM, I will play a classic from Neil Diamond. After 10 o'clock, we have John Raven, the Mayor of Logan. Also, our Battle of the Beatles, marking Sir Paul McCartney's 84th birthday. We're going to give away movie tickets as well. Glenn Rothen, that's next Wednesday as part of the 101 FM Monthly Movie.
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I always try and get a bit of Bee Gees in because Lizzie and Rita, big Bee Gees fans, volunteering in the office today. And this is a good one from the 70s, from the Brothers Gibb, formerly of Redcliffe, among other places. Many people claim them, Miami, the Isle of Man, Manchester. The list goes on. This is the Thursday morning show. Thanks for your company today. We've got lots more to come. It's one of our busiest shows of the year. We've got the Mayor of Logan, John Raven, about to drop in after 10 o'clock. And then we'll have our Battle of the Beatles. We're going to give away a double pass and a delicious morning tea, two double passes actually, for Glenrothen, which is next Wednesday. We're going to have Tina from Hello World Travel talking about that direct flight to London on Qantas. That'll be after 11. And also Common Sense Glenn Conroy. He loves to talk about Elvis, but we'll also mention the state of origin. I mean, it's hard for a blues fan like me. And we'll talk about Pauline Hanson at the National Press Club yesterday and maybe play an Elvis song as well. Creedence Clearwater Revival will get us to the latest air news at 10 o'clock.

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1: 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The One Nation leader used her speech to the National Press Club yesterday to outline several long-held positions, including abolishing climate policy